It's hard to believe, but it's the last Sunday in September already. Where is the time going? I swear it's Elysia. Joe Nichols starting us off this evening. What's a guy gotta do?

0: Kenny Chesney's brand new album called Silver Sands Marina has officially dropped. In case you're not keeping track, that is his 21st album. Holy cow. He's up ahead with How Forever Feels.
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0: I honestly have never thought about this until today, but Canada has its own football league. I don't know why it wouldn't. And Riley Green is going to be playing the halftime show. It's something they have called the Grey Cup. Well, way to go, bud.
1: Here's the deal. The government is over $38 trillion in debt, which means the IRS isn't slowing down. 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
1: ABC News, I'm Wayne Cabot. A British base that houses U.S. troops may have been the target of five accused terrorists arrested today after a tip. Police stopping three vans heading to a Royal Air Force base in Fairford, which hosts the U.S. Air Force's 501st Combat Support Wing. Iran recently threatened that base, according to local officials. Maggie Blythe, temporary chief constable.
2: Again, can't go into details, but I can give reassurance that we believe the matter to be contained. And as a set of agencies working together across Gloucestershire, we're gathering and responding to local intelligence all the time.
1: President Trump says the suspects were, quote, looking to do big damage. As a nor'easter continues to swirl, high tide is now hitting the Jersey Shore, pushing water back onto streets and homes. China's gift to the U.S., two giant pandas, arrived today in Atlanta via FedEx. Atlanta, one of three zoos in the U.S. to house them. This is ABC News. Prosecutors in central New York are reopening the case of alleged gang rape at Cornell University after outrage in the community. A former student recently filed a civil lawsuit alleging seven frat members drugged and gang raped her at the Chi Phi fraternity. None of the individuals face criminal charges, the prosecutor saying that that's because her statement at the time did not allege that she was drugged or that she did not consent to having sex. President Trump confirmed today that he'll be meeting on Tuesday with Anthropic CEO Dario Amodei, who has asked for federal guardrails on artificial intelligence, something President Trump has resisted.
3: Well, we're going to talk about it. I'm for let's go and let's win. You know, we're about a year, maybe a year and a half up on China. There is nobody in third place. I mean, it's just us and China.
1: Trump saying he spoke a little bit about it with President Xi, but not much, saying it wasn't a topic of conversation. Wayne Cabot, ABC News.
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7: Central Illinois weather.
8: Monday will be sunny with a high near 78. Winds will be calm, becoming northeast around 5 miles per hour. Monday night will be mostly clear with a low near 53. Tuesday will be sunny with a high near 81. Tuesday night will be partly cloudy with a low near 61.
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1: ABC News, I'm Wayne Cabot. As gas prices soar, President Trump says his administration is thinking very seriously about a ban on exporting American diesel fuel, hoping to boost supplies here, diesel remaining 75% more expensive than a year ago.
2: The big problem is the refineries in Russia are being blown up. This isn't really a Middle Eastern problem. This is more of a Russia problem.
1: He blames the increase on Russia's war in Ukraine, not on the U.S. war in Iran. Iran today claiming that it captured a U.S. underwater drone in the Strait of Hormuz. Britain suspects Iran may be behind what police there think was a foiled attack on an airbase housing U.S. forces. Five suspects are being held. The massive nor'easter still causing trouble up and down the Jersey Shore right now. High tide is hitting. And it's still raining. Bands reaching Buffalo, Ottawa, Nova Scotia, down to Richmond, Virginia. Lisa wins Best Pop Video at the VMAs tonight. This is ABC News. Sundays are always busy when you're the Pope, but this one especially. Leo leading evening prayers at Lourdes, the Catholic shrine in France.
3: Nous sommes rassemblés ce soir pour répondre à la demande.
1: After meeting with survivors of clergy sex abuse, really listening to them, they said afterward. Among them, a man who lost his faith 60 years ago and hadn't been to Mass until today. Leo told them that more needs to be done to address the shameful scandal. On his third day in France, Leo again waded into the end-of-life debate. France now allows adults with incurable illnesses to receive lethal medication. He called medically assisted death false compassion. A former pastor accused of murdering his wife is back in court in Ohio in the morning. The defense admitting Caleb Flynn was unfaithful, but saying that does not make him a killer. The mistress took the stand Friday to read thousands of texts Flynn sent her. I'm Wayne Cabot, ABC News.
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7: Monday will be sunny with a high near 78 and calm wind becoming northeast around 5 miles per hour. Monday night will be mostly clear with a low near 53. Tuesday will be sunny with a high near 81. Tuesday night will be partly cloudy with a low near 61.
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I guess Trace Atkins has been teasing that he might be calling it quits after this year. I mean, my gosh, he's 64 years old and he's been doing this for decades. I get it, but we love you, Trace. Here he is with You're Gonna Miss This.

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3: 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Roy Schmidt Honda, Josh Ross with Everhart and Everhart Abstracts, Sarah Bush Lincoln, Toledo Democrat, Neil Tire Toledo, Evapco Midwest, Country Financial, Lauren Holsapple Clapp and Curtis Walker, and First Neighbor Bank Toledo. 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
4: 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Some good luck, so don't give me out of that check. I'm gonna be your ghost story. And it's new! My mom is, I hate my heart right now. Underneath the covers in the dark right now. Feels really good to be playing some music with you guys. 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

0: Zach Topp was celebrating his 29th birthday at a concert he was performing last night in San Antonio, Texas, and a mariachi band surprised him on stage to help him celebrate. That's pretty fun. Darius Rucker up ahead.
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1: ABC News, I'm Wayne Cabot. Britain suspects Iran may be behind what police think was a foiled attack on an airbase that houses U.S. forces. Five suspects are being held. Counselor for the Cotswold District, Tristan Wilkinson.
2: There was a specific threat about 6 weeks ago from the Iranians on this base. At the time, there was an increased surveillance around the area. This is an operational base. There is, it's no secret that, you know, we have American bombers here that are taking part in what's happening in the Middle East at the moment.
1: And Iran has said that a base used to attack its territory is a legitimate target. President Trump claiming tonight that oil is flowing again through the Strait of Hormuz more than before the war, he says. But after a week trading lower, oil is now trading higher. The East Coast nor'easter so sprawling, outer bands are as far west as Pittsburgh. Water was so close to houses in Jersey City or in New Jersey that you saw a shark in a driveway. This is ABC News. A criminal investigation is being reopened into a student's claim of being raped by seven frat brothers at Cornell University. She says the university didn't take her seriously.
3: A new lawsuit from a former student, identified only as Jane Doe, accusing the Ivy League University of failing to protect her from a brutal October 2024 assault, claiming multiple fraternity members drugged, sexually assaulted, and raped her at the Chi Phi fraternity house. No criminal charges were filed. The DA telling me it's because Jane Doe's 2024 statement was dramatically different and, quote, did not allege that she was drugged, nor did it allege that she did not consent to the events.
1: ABC's Olivia Rubin. Pope Leo met today with seven survivors of clergy sex abuse in France, one saying afterwards, "We felt this was a pope who was authentically listening." VMAs tonight, Lisa wins Best Pop Video, and Nirvana wins the Video Vanguard Award. I'm Wayne Cabot, ABC News.
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11: Central Illinois weather.
12: Monday will be sunny with a high near 78. Winds will be calm, becoming northeast around 5 miles per hour. Monday night will be mostly clear with a low near 53. Tuesday will be sunny with a high near 81. Tuesday night will be partly cloudy with a low near 61.
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Miranda Lambert dropping a brand new album here on October 2nd that is less than a week away. It's called Crisco. I'm excited. In the meantime, here she is with Gunpowder and Lead.

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0: That was Ella Langley and Morgan Wallen with I Can't Love You Anymore. Speaking of Ella Langley and Miranda Lambert, in the last break, the two of them are going to have a duet on Miranda's upcoming album called Snakeskin Boots. I'm excited for that. The King is up ahead. Check yes or no.
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0: Luke Bryan playing me out tonight with Country and She Knows It. It's Alicia. I'm country and I know it. I don't know about you. I'm also, I also know I'm tired. I'm going to go to bed, get some rest. Got to get ready for Monday, you know. Ugh.
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3: ABC News, I'm Wayne Cabot. President Trump now says oil is again flowing through the Strait of Hormuz, even more than before the war. And he promises prices will fall once the war is over, after the election. At the same time, he blames the high prices on Ukraine's attacks on Russian refineries.
4: I spoke to President Zelensky. I said, you got to take it easy on the refineries.
5: What did he say?
4: He said, well, we'll probably do that.
3: Americans in Great Britain are being urged by the U.S. Embassy there to exercise caution after the arrests of five suspects on terror charges. Three suspicious vans were spotted traveling toward a base that the U.S. has used to launch bombing attacks on Iran. Not since Superstorm Sandy have some beaches seen more flooding down the Jersey Shore from a nor'easter, still swirling almost to Ohio and Virginia and way up to Canada. Taylor Swift dedicating her MTV Video of the Year award to a woman she calls the ultimate showgirl, Dolly Parton. This is ABC News. There is an inherent dignity that no law or algorithm can eliminate. The Pope talking about the sick, visiting them at a care center, saying prayers at Our Lady of Lourdes on his third day in France and demonstrating his comfort with the language.
6: Jamais pareil rayonnement du paix, du sérénité et du joie.
3: Leo also meeting with survivors of clergy sex abuse, one saying afterward, we felt this was a Pope who was authentically listening. Former pastor Caleb Flynn, an American Idol contestant, is due back in court in the morning at his murder trial in Ohio. He denies killing his wife, but prosecutors had his mistress read texts he sent her. Before it became the White House briefing room in the 70s, the space was the White House pool. It was President Nixon who drained it. President Trump now appearing to call for the pool to be restored. I'm Wayne Cabot, ABC News.
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11: Monday will be sunny with a high near 78 and calm wind, becoming northeast around 5 miles per hour. Monday night will be mostly clear with a low near 53 and light east-northeast wind. Tuesday will be sunny with a high near 81 and calm wind becoming south-southeast around 5 miles per hour. Tuesday night will be partly cloudy with a low near 61 and light southeast wind.
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0: Travis Tritt on the way, Ella Langley and Riley Green now.
1: I was all but 22, I think at the time. I'd been out on the road, lonely at night. And it'd been a while

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just never could quite tell you no. Just like when you were leaving Amarillo, take that new job in Tennessee.

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0: While millions upon millions of workers are dealing with schedules that change dramatically from week to week, new research says that instability comes with a health cost. A large study saw that U.S. workers with highly variable hours are more likely to experience health-related problems over the following year than those with steady schedules. For men, worsening health became more common as schedule volatility increased, rising from 28% to 38%. For women, the impact appeared differently. They were more likely to reduce hours, miss work, or leave the workforce for health reasons.
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1: ABC News, I'm Wayne Cabot. It was a tip that led to the arrest of five terror suspects in three vans heading toward a U.S.-UK airbase housing U.S. forces.
2: The arrest, just minutes away from the base, is home to several U.S. heavy B-1 and B-52 bombers used during their war with Iran. While it is unclear whether these men arrested have ties to the regime, in July, Iran's Islamic Revolutionary Guard said any U.K. base used to invade Iran is a legitimate target.
1: ABC's Lama Hassan in London. This nor'easter just won't quit, swirling out to Pittsburgh, Virginia, Montreal, the Jersey Shore, getting so much water that a shark was seen swimming up a driveway in Surf City. Dave Muscarella lives in North Wildwood.
3: It came up about 6-8 inches onto the house. We've been here 25 years. It was second to Sandy.
1: In Hawaii, Hurricane Nolo moving away now, but still threatening with rain and floods. This is ABC News. A 7-year-old movie is again number one.
4: Tony, this is a second chance.
5: Avengers Endgame Encore topped the weekend box office, drawing in $26 million. It's a re-release of the 2019 film with 8 minutes of added footage, and it all comes with just a few months to go before Avengers Doomsday, set for a December release.
6: There's an emergency here.
5: Second place went to Resident Evil, which made $23 million.
7: This region here is the heart of the beast.
5: And rounding out the top three was the Brad Pitt film Heart of the Beast with $20 million. Mike Dubosky, ABC News.
1: CNN allowed back in the White House media pool, but on ABC's This Week, the Attorney General Todd Blanche said that access is a privilege, not a right.
8: The unfortunate and sad thing here is that after years and years and years of one-sided media coverage of the president from certain outlets, the president finally said it's not fair to the American people that this is happening and did something about it. There's still obviously litigation going on.
1: Wayne Cabot, ABC News.
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13: Monday will be sunny with a high near 78. Calm wind becoming northeast around 5 miles per hour. Monday night mostly clear with a low around 53. Tuesday sunny with a high near 81. Tuesday night partly cloudy with a low around 61.
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1: 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My heart skips just thinking of you. Go on,
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0: 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Some U.S. restaurants are getting rid of tipping entirely and simply building higher wages into their menu prices. So San Francisco's starting this, a La Cigale restaurant. Servers actually earn about $40 an hour there, while customers pay about $140 per person with no tip expected. Supporters say the model creates fairer, more predictable pay, particularly for kitchen staff who traditionally earn less than tipped servers.
1: Be someone's lifesaver. 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

0: All right, we got another fun fact here for you while we get back to the music. 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

0: ABC News, I'm Wayne Cabot. President Trump now says oil is again flowing through the Strait of Hormuz even more than before the war, and he promises prices will fall once the war is over, after the election. At the same time, he blames the high prices on Ukraine's attacks on Russian refineries.
1: I spoke to President Zelensky. I said, you got to take it easy on the refineries.
2: What did he say?
1: He said, well, we'll probably do that.
0: Americans in Great Britain are being urged by the U.S. Embassy there to exercise caution after the arrests of five suspects on terror charges. Three suspicious vans were spotted traveling toward a base that the U.S. has used to launch bombing attacks on Iran. Not since Superstorm Sandy have some beaches seen more flooding down the Jersey Shore from a nor'easter, still swirling almost to Ohio and Virginia and way up to Canada. Taylor Swift dedicating her MTV Video of the Year award to a woman she calls the ultimate showgirl, Dolly Parton. This is ABC News. There is an inherent dignity that no law or algorithm can eliminate. The Pope talking about the sick, visiting them at a care center, saying prayers at Our Lady of Lourdes on his third day in France and demonstrating his comfort with the language.
3: Jamais pareil rayonnement de paix, de sérénité et de joie.
0: Leo also meeting with survivors of clergy sex abuse, one saying afterward, we felt this was a Pope who was authentically listening. Former pastor Caleb Flynn, an American Idol contestant, is due back in court in the morning at his murder trial in Ohio. He denies killing his wife, but prosecutors had his mistress read texts he sent her. Before it became the White House briefing room in the 70s, the space was the White House pool. It was President Nixon who drained it. President Trump now appearing to call for the pool to be restored. I'm Wayne Cabot, ABC News.
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8: Monday will be sunny with a high near 79 and a light north-northeast wind. Monday night will be clear with a low around 52 and a light east-northeast wind. Tuesday will be sunny with a high near 82 and a calm wind becoming south-southeast around 5 miles per hour in the afternoon. Tuesday night will be partly cloudy with a low around 58 and a light east-southeast wind.
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0: 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We'll get into some of this new stresses on the way.
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0: Well, you know, thanks to modern technology, we're always available. If you find it tough to cope with the back and forth of constantly receiving messages through services like iMessage or WhatsApp, you want to try one of the recently released apps that aim to slow the rate at which you talk to friends, family, and acquaintances. Yeah, it's one called Carrier Pigeon. It turns texting into a slow motion game by sending messages at the fictional speed of a carrier pigeon, about 110 miles per hour. The farther away your recipient is, the longer the message takes to arrive. And there's even a 0.2% chance your message just gets lost forever. I wouldn't do that if you were, you know, in an emergency.
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1: ABC News, I'm Wayne Cabot. It was a tip that led to the arrests of five terror suspects in three vans heading toward a U.S.-UK airbase housing U.S. forces.
2: The arrest, just minutes away from the base, is home to several U.S. heavy B-1 and B-52 bombers used during their war with Iran. While it is unclear whether these men arrested have ties to the regime, in July, Iran's Islamic Revolutionary Guard said any U.K. base used to invade Iran is a legitimate target.
1: ABC's Lama Hassan in London. This nor'easter just won't quit, swirling out to Pittsburgh, Virginia, Montreal, the Jersey Shore, getting so much water that a shark was seen swimming up a driveway in Surf City. Dave Muscarella lives in North Wildwood.
3: It came up about 6-8 inches onto the house. We've been here 25 years. It was second to Sandy.
1: In Hawaii, Hurricane Nolo moving away now, but still threatening with rain and floods. This is ABC News. A 7-year-old movie is again number one.
4: Tony, this is a second chance.
5: Avengers Endgame Encore topped the weekend box office, drawing in $26 million. It's a re-release of the 2019 film with 8 minutes of added footage, and it all comes with just a few months to go before Avengers Doomsday, set for a December release.
6: There's an emergency here.
5: Second place went to Resident Evil, which made $23 million.
7: This region here is the heart of the beast.
5: And rounding out the top three was the Brad Pitt film Heart of the Beast with $20 million. Mike Dubosky, ABC News.
1: CNN allowed back in the White House media pool, but on ABC's This Week, the Attorney General Todd Blanche said that access is a privilege, not a right.
8: The unfortunate and sad thing here is that after years and years and years of one-sided media coverage of the president from certain outlets, the president finally said it's not fair to the American people that this is happening and did something about it. There's still obviously litigation going on.
1: Wayne Cabot, ABC News.
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13: Monday will be sunny with a high near 79 and a light north-northeast wind. Monday night will be clear with a low around 52 and a light east-northeast wind. Tuesday will be sunny with a high near 82 and a calm wind becoming south-southeast around 5 miles per hour in the afternoon. Tuesday night will be partly cloudy with a low around 58 and a light east-southeast wind.
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0: glad to be with you tonight. I'm Paul Stone. Coming up, we'll tell you how you might get a much bigger health boost just by working out for 3 minutes versus going for over an hour. I'll tell you why on the way.
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0: Well, you think you spend an hour at the gym and it's going to do you good, right? Well, it is. Of course, it's always good to do a little exercise. But they say you could get a much bigger health boost if you went hard for 3 minutes versus, you know, going for just over an hour of regular exercise. A Rockefeller University study found that a few minutes of intense exercise can trigger a surprisingly powerful response. In tests, 6 30-second all-out cycling sprints changed 714 blood proteins compared with just 7 after 90 minutes of just regular cycling. Some of the proteins were associated with lower risks of heart disease, obesity, and type 2 diabetes.
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thoroughbred, that's what she said in the back of my truck bed as I was getting buzzed on suds out on some backcountry road. We were flying high, fine as wine, having ourselves a big and rich time, and I was going just about as far as she'd let me go.

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1: ABC News, I'm Wayne Cabot. President Trump now says oil is again flowing through the Strait of Hormuz even more than before the war, and he promises prices will fall once the war is over, after the election. At the same time, he blames the high prices on Ukraine's attacks on Russian refineries.
2: I spoke to President Zelensky. I said, you got to take it easy on the refineries.
3: What did he say?
2: He said, well, we'll probably do that.
1: Americans in Great Britain are being urged by the U.S. Embassy there to exercise caution after the arrests of five suspects on terror charges. Three suspicious vans were spotted traveling toward a base that the U.S. has used to launch bombing attacks on Iran. Not since Superstorm Sandy have some beaches seen more flooding down the Jersey Shore, from a nor'easter still swirling almost to Ohio and Virginia and way up to Canada. Taylor Swift dedicating her MTV Video of the Year award to a woman she calls the ultimate showgirl, Dolly Parton. This is ABC News. There is an inherent dignity that no law or algorithm can eliminate. The Pope talking about the sick, visiting them at a care center, saying prayers at Our Lady of Lourdes on his third day in France, and demonstrating his comfort with the language.
4: Jamais pareil rayonnement du paix, du sérénité et du joie.
1: Leo also meeting with survivors of clergy sex abuse, one saying afterward, we felt this was a Pope who was authentically listening. Former pastor Caleb Flynn, an American Idol contestant, is due back in court in the morning at his murder trial in Ohio. He denies killing his wife, but prosecutors had his mistress read texts he sent her. Before it became the White House briefing room in the 70s, the space was the White House pool. It was President Nixon who drained it. President Trump now appearing to call for the pool to be restored. I'm Wayne Cabot, ABC News.
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9: Monday will be sunny with a high near 79 and a light north-northeast wind. Monday night will be clear with a low around 52 and a light east-northeast wind. Tuesday will be sunny with a high near 82 and a calm wind becoming south-southeast around 5 miles per hour in the afternoon. Tuesday night will be partly cloudy with a low around 58 and a light east-southeast wind.
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0: 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Is it becoming easier to believe in aliens these days? On the way.
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1: Okay, thanks to the rise in UFO news coverage, more of us are starting to believe in aliens. A new survey of 2,000 people found that 37% now believe in aliens more than they did previously, while 54% say their views haven't changed. Gen Z showed the biggest shift, with 54% saying recent coverage increased their belief, compared with just 45% of millennials. Men are more likely than women to say coverage boosted their belief.
2: Be someone's lifesaver. 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

0: Hey, another quick fun fact while we're getting back to the music, okay? Did you know that Pakistan is the world's largest producer of bagpipes?
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1: ABC News, I'm Wayne Cabot. It was a tip that led to the arrests of five terror suspects in three vans heading toward a U.S.-UK airbase housing U.S. forces.
2: The arrest, just minutes away from the base, is home to several U.S. heavy B-1 and B-52 bombers used during their war with Iran. While it is unclear whether these men arrested have ties to the regime, in July, Iran's Islamic Revolutionary Guard said any U.K. base used to invade Iran is a legitimate target.
1: ABC's Lama Hassan in London. This nor'easter just won't quit, swirling out to Pittsburgh, Virginia, Montreal, the Jersey Shore, getting so much water that a shark was seen swimming up a driveway in Surf City. Dave Muscarella lives in North Wildwood.
3: It came up about 6-8 inches onto the house. We've been here 25 years. It was second to Sandy.
1: In Hawaii, Hurricane Nolo moving away now, but still threatening with rain and floods. This is ABC News. A 7-year-old movie is again number one.
4: Tony, this is a second chance.
5: Avengers Endgame Encore topped the weekend box office, drawing in $26 million. It's a re-release of the 2019 film with 8 minutes of added footage, and it all comes with just a few months to go before Avengers Doomsday, set for a December release.
6: There's an emergency here.
5: Second place went to Resident Evil, which made $23 million.
7: This region here is the heart of the beast.
5: And rounding out the top three was the Brad Pitt film Heart of the Beast with $20 million. Mike Dubosky, ABC News.
1: CNN allowed back in the White House media pool, but on ABC's This Week, the Attorney General Todd Blanche said that access is a privilege, not a right.
8: The unfortunate and sad thing here is that after years and years and years of one-sided media coverage of the president from certain outlets, the president finally said it's not fair to the American people that this is happening and did something about it. There's still obviously litigation going on.
1: Wayne Cabot, ABC News.
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13: Monday will be sunny with a high near 79 and a light north-northeast wind. Monday night will be clear with a low around 52 and a light east-northeast wind. Tuesday will be sunny with a high near 82 and calm wind becoming south-southeast around 5 miles per hour in the afternoon. Tuesday night will be partly cloudy with a low around 58 and a light east-southeast wind.
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0: So if you're an avid reader, you might know that books can be addictive. In fact, there's some types of books that will do different things to your brain. Mysteries and thrillers, they say, keep your brain busy gathering clues and making predictions. Romance novels can make you track emotions, attraction, and relationship dynamics. Fantasy books require you to build an unfamiliar world in your head and remember its rules. And horror books, yes, these let you experience fear while knowing you're actually safe. The brain processes fictional threats while other areas help regulate the fear, giving you a controlled dose of adrenaline.
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0: We got more music on the way, but I'm not. I'm Paul Stone. 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
1: ABC News, I'm Sherry Preston. Folks in the Northeast spent the weekend with a lot of wind and rain, courtesy of the nor'easter that battered the coast. These folks on Cape Cod.
2: It's exciting.
3: Not as bad as if it was snow.
4: We were kind of expecting it to be a little bit more.
1: It was a little bit more for some. Trees downed in Connecticut, heavy flooding and beach erosion along the Jersey Shore and parts of Long Island. British police announcing arrests close to an airbase outside London that's hosting U.S. forces.
5: Five men are now in custody on suspicion of preparing a terrorist act. Officials swarming the area after the call. Bomb disposal robots seen examining the vans, with officials blocking off the area and evacuating 85 nearby homes. The U.S. Embassy in the U.K. is now urging American citizens to exercise caution throughout the country.
1: ABC's Lana Louise. Two giant pandas are waking up in their new home at the Atlantic Zoo today, Ping Ping and Fushang. Gifts from China following Xi Jinping's state visit to the U.S. This is ABC News. An upstate New York prosecutor is reopening an investigation into allegations of sexual assault at a Cornell University frat house 2 years ago. ABC's Olivia Rubin says the victim accuses the school of not taking her claims seriously.
6: A new lawsuit from a former student, identified only as Jane Doe, accusing the Ivy League University of failing to protect her from a brutal October 2024 assault, claiming multiple fraternity members drugged, sexually assaulted, and raped her at the Chi Phi fraternity house. No criminal charges were filed. The DA telling me it's because Jane Doe's 2024 statement was dramatically different and, quote, did not allege that she was drugged, nor did it allege that she did not consent to the events.
1: Two of the seven men accused are now publicly denying the allegations. SpaceX is set to test its most powerful rocket early this morning, looking to launch its Starship capsule into orbit around the Earth for the first time. I'm Sherry Preston, ABC News.
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11: Today will be sunny with a high near 79 and a light north-northeast wind. Tonight will be clear with a low around 52 and a light east-northeast wind. Tuesday will be sunny with a high near 82 and a calm wind becoming south-southeast around 5 miles per hour in the afternoon. Tuesday night will be partly cloudy with a low around 58 and a light east-southeast wind.
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0: Can you take this kind of life? We do. Morgan Wallen. Oh, the constant crush of events, right? You never stop. You never slow down. Do you feel like crushing it again today? I'm not sure I feel like crushing it. I think I'm just going to crinkle it a little bit, you know, like so much paper. Travis Tritt with a goal for you on Monday. Next, I'm going to be somebody. Lone Star's already there. And we've got Winona Jug coming up, too. Good morning. It's Pulp Boutique with all the superstars of country.
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1: Good Monday morning. I'm Jeff Daly. This is the morning edition of the Cromwell Ag Radio Network. It's brought to you by Rural King, America's farm and home store. This morning on the program, we welcome Arlen Suderman. Our conversation took place on Friday afternoon, and since then, there have been some developments. Actually, within the last hour or so, we have this piece of news from the Associated Press. It says the United States and China released today reciprocal lists of products worth about $30 billion that will see tariff cuts in a deal expected to boost bilateral trade. The details come after the two presidents met in Washington last week, Xi Jinping's first state visit to the U.S. since 2015. The U.S. has had reduced tariffs against China after Trump's tariffs reached a high at 145% at one point last year, tensions between the two countries easing. China's Commerce Ministry said in a statement the agreement will help to strengthen trade cooperation. Now, in the story that I'm seeing, the list includes over 1,600 items of U.S. goods entering China, and they range from ag commodities to personal care products, timber and medical equipment. Coal from the U.S. will also be included. Now, what I don't see are specific words yet on commodities, U.S. commodities, corn, soy, wheat, and others. But as I look at the headline and then the reaction at the board, algorithmic traders are taking soybeans 14 to 20 cents lower. The corn market 4 cents to 5.75 down, and wheat futures between 3 and 4.5 lower. That's the reaction to the headline. Details pending. As for markets, we saw last week, December corn for the balance of the week up 0.75 cents, March corn up 0.5 cents, November soybeans up 15.5 cents, and January soybeans up 12.5 cents. December Chicago wheat was down 11 cents a bushel. Again, this is a piece of news that Arlen Suderman and I did not have at hand when we had our conversation, but there's still plenty of other things pertinent in the marketplace as this story continues to unfold. Arlen Suderman of Stone X is next. Rural King brings you this edition of the Morning Edition on the Cromwell Ag Radio Network.
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0: active automatic trading that we have these days. The algos programmed in, no headline, then you sell, particularly when they had big long positions and it's harvest time. I liked Friday's action, starting low and finishing stronger, even without any headlines. I thought that was really good. But if you look at the last two times they met, a year ago in October and then last May, it ended the same way. No announcement after the end of their meetings, but a couple days later than the White House to announce something. China never did confirm it. That's just the way they operate. But I think the bottom line is the relations between Trump and Xi seem to be good. And if they're going to meet two more times, that means they want to maintain that relationship. And maintaining that relationship means give and take. It means the talks didn't break down. It means they progressed toward doing more trading. What we simply don't know was what ag was involved. I'll speculate that they probably gave a little more definition to the $17 billion during this new marketing year, outside or beyond the 25 million metric tons of soybeans. But right now, what I'm expecting is they fulfill the 25 million metric tons, and then there will be additional ag products on top of that. We simply don't know what they are. And depending on the volume, that may or may not be friendly to those commodities. If there's any more soybeans on top of the 25 million, the 25 million is going to require rationing of demand already to trying to send some non-China business to Brazil. Any additional beans on top of the 25 million metric tons would require additional rationing. That would definitely be friendly, you would expect, toward demand. We'll have to see on the other commodities.
1: So I listened to Charles Grassley as he spoke to reporters and wasn't necessarily completely friendly with the Chinese, suggesting that, you know, as the U.S., we appear to be bowing pretty low and raising up a communist Chinese leader who has more than once made a promise and then went back on it. A country that it would like to replace the U.S. dollar with their currency that hasn't necessarily been a really good neighbor. Grassley said it's a whole lot of pomp and circumstance if we're not going to get something out of this that we want. And if you look at the Chinese purchases so far, they haven't completely finished the deal. In fact, Dan Bossi with Ag Resource Company, that we both know well, said they're going to basically have to buy $1.2 billion a week for the rest of the year to meet their commitment. How do we read into this, Arlen?
0: Well, he's reading it as calendar year. I'm reading everything based on the behavior of the two sides on marketing year. And so that gives more flexibility. Would I like to see more? Absolutely. But it's simply the way this relationship goes. Now, all of us in agriculture sector would like to see them buy more ag as a top priority. But as Americans, we need to recognize that that is not the top priority. The top priority is rare earth minerals, where we have become, over the last decades, beholden to them for our manufacturing and our defense needs. And so while this administration's been trying to open up more rare earth mineral opportunities, that takes many years to do. And frankly, we're beholden to them on rare earth minerals. They kind of have us where they want us from that standpoint. We have them in a bind on some other things regarding we're really hurting their economy with our tariffs and limiting their access to our consumer market and to chips. So both sides have some things they need, but my bottom line is, as much as we want ag to be the top on the bill, rare earth minerals are really what America needs most for our national security, our defense, and also for our economy.
1: Prior to the visit, Minority Leader in the Senate Chuck Schumer said, don't give them access to our advanced semiconductors, and be careful with artificial intelligence. Artificial intelligence seemed like it just kind of burst open here over the past couple of weeks. You reading anything in between the lines on these areas?
0: Well, I think artificial intelligence has become a big issue. Certainly there are opportunities and risks.

0: with our artificial intelligence, and it has become an election party issue. It is something that the Democrats have made into an issue because they found there's some emotion to it. And so they've added to that and made it an emotional issue for Americans and for those Americans directly involved with it. I understand that. From a standpoint of the technology itself, I think it's the unknowns about artificial intelligence that certainly have people concerned. They've seen some of the movies that have been out over the last several decades about artificial intelligence leading us into a war where humans were out of control of it. It's all the computers. And goodness, I remember such a movie like that around 1990, I think it was, come out. So that naturally has its fears with it. President Trump has been all pro artificial intelligence, but his only concern is that both countries have safeguards to avoid that happening. You know, I'm not, that's outside of my pay grade to know this, really the weaknesses or the risks with artificial intelligence. But the bottom line is it is a political issue ahead of the midterm elections. And there certainly are some risks associated. And that kind of took it to the top along with rare earth minerals.
1: With tongue in cheek, maybe the president should appoint Arnold Schwarzenegger to be the czar over artificial intelligence. Yeah, I recall the Terminator movies, and I also recall the one that Will Smith was in called I, Robot, where everybody had these fancy robots, and, you know, then the bad guys were turning all the robots against the people. So, yeah, there's a lot of high-tech redneck stuff out there that has been going on, but still, this is a part of where we are today. We can negotiate tariffs, we can negotiate rates, we can give and take on lots of other things, but the one place where the U.S. And the Chinese may be headbutting on that I anticipate is going to see additional communication negotiation is Taiwan, because China is very clear that Taiwan belongs to us and the U.S. is obligated to the Taiwanese to at least provide them protection.
0: Yeah, and I'm interested to hear the announcement where that came out on. I would anticipate that what we decide to do is maybe we sell them some arms, but we hold back on the interceptors they had, the defense interceptors that intercept missiles, because we probably need those for the other war that we're involved with. And so that kind of gave us an out there from that standpoint. I think what the two sides are searching for there is strategic stability, has been a phrase that's been coined several times. And I think around Taiwan, the two have enough of a relationship with each other that they know they're on opposite sides of this issue, but they know they also need to work together on all the other issues. And so they're saying, okay, we're going to find a point of strategic stability where nothing happens when the two of us are in office at the same time. And of course, Xi knows that he's going to outlast Trump because Trump only has two more years and Xi plans on living till he's 150. And so he knows he'll wait this one out, but they'll maintain strategic stability in the meantime.
1: Well, the last thing we need is the conflict in the back sea, the conflict in the Strait of Hormuz, and China, Taiwan, and the U.S. getting into a fit.
0: Yeah, absolutely. And China knows that. And that's why they've been pretty aggressive in the Indo-Pacific and why I think they want to see the Black Sea War and the Iran War continue.
1: One more for you. Iran, whether you can believe them or not, Iran offered a plan to open the Strait of Hormuz, but it involves some gradual stepping away by the U.S. Is this more duck and hide, seek and run in front of the midterms? Or is this something that the market is paying attention to?
0: Well, I think the market's paying attention to it, as illustrated by the crude oil market and how far it's fallen over the last week as some of these rumors have been out there. My question is that the Revolutionary Guard offering that, or is that the foreign minister offering it? Because the Revolutionary Guard has gone against what the government officials have said many, many times over the last 6 to 8 months. So that's the bottom line. Revolutionary Guard is guiding this, is driving it. But at the same time, we have seen increasing evidence that the president's economic pressure on Iran is truly, really hurting them. And when you can't pay the people that you need out there on the streets in order to keep down the protests and stuff like that, you got some problems. And so the economic pressure is rising. When you have Saudi Arabia selling 100 million barrels of crude oil in a week's time, like what we saw over the past week to 10 days, that says a great deal. We are slowly increasing the amount of oil. Now, our Revolutionary Guard is still hitting some ships, but they're not the threat level that we were at a month or two ago. And I think that economic pressure is having some impact, and that may have them looking for an agreement that allow things to happen. And of course, I don't trust them to keep it for long, but at least it is progress.
1: I might offer this, that either they don't have the ability to do it, or for some reason they're holding back from it. Again, playing rope-a-dope and ducking and hiding until November. We're talking this morning with Arlen Suderman, and if you're sitting at the kitchen table or getting ready to go to the field and you're saying, look, you're a farm broadcaster and you need to be talking about commodity prices. I get it. I absolutely get it. But any one of these geopolitical events have the ability to put a lid on or blow the lid off this commodity trade, and we've got to keep our finger on the puzzle. We do have some information coming from the Department of Agriculture. The harvest rolls on and it keeps raining. All these things are in the market, and we'll talk more next with Arlen Suderman here on the Morning Edition on the Cromwell Ag Radio Network.
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1: Good morning and welcome back to the Morning Edition. Arlen Suderman is with us of Stone X. Arlen, let's talk about the harvest pace thus far. We haven't taken the lid off of really getting after it in the upper Midwest. I recall not this past weekend, but the weekend before, 9 to 11 inches of rain received in parts of Minnesota and the upper Midwest. And as we were seeing the trade on Friday, there was even more heavy rain forecast in the upper Midwest. Temperatures have finally cooled down, but as promised, it's been raining.
0: It certainly has been. So those people who have been able to harvest have been able to capture some opportunities, but unfortunately more people have not been able to, and that's been painful for them to just sit there and watch the crop, particularly those who were short on rain for so long. And so it does hold things back, and it's been a biggest problem probably for those end users who were counting on those new crop supplies being there. We've had some crushing facilities, particularly in the western Midwest, Iowa and West, who have had to kind of shut down or reduce their crush activity. We have some ethanol processors who are facing some challenges as well in getting enough supply. But I think soybeans, where the demand is the strongest and the tight supplies are the tightest, is probably where we have felt it the most. And big divergence in basis opportunities, depending if you're in an area where it's raining or an area where the harvest is moving.
1: It's not in your lane, but diesel prices, you know, driving up and down the interstate last week and more to do this week. I'm seeing diesel up and down the road over $7 a gallon. Tough on the harvest, and now there's talk about an embargo, and Senator Grassley's talking about two different price levels and talking about using off-road diesel in the trucks that we have on the farm. This transportation sector, the liquid transportation fuels, it won't take long for this to really put a hit on the U.S. economy. Are there threats from the manipulation of the fuel market that could impact commodities?
0: Well, it is a big problem, and it is a problem for coming inflation. We're already seeing it at the producer price index level, the wholesale inflation level, and that does follow through into the consumer level historically in the months that follow. So we do expect that to keep upward pressure on inflation as we go forward in the months ahead. When we look at diesel, I think we were on here talking 6 months ago, and I was saying, you know, you need to be looking at your fall harvest diesel needs. And at the time, we had a big inversion in price with the deferred contracts were relatively low relative to the nearby because the markets thought, well, this is going to soon blow over. And we're still in that type of a situation. And so, again, we look at, okay, I don't know when we're going to get a settlement, but it seems if you got an inversion in the input costs, particularly diesel, where the futures are cheaper for the deferred six contracts out or so, and you got a premium, a carry in the grain market where the prices are higher, does that give you a margin of opportunity to lock in? Things like that is what we have to look for during these types of times to see if we can't manage our way through it. If you look at the diesel question, the opposition to the embargo is that if we shut off all exports, we produce more diesel than we can consume here in the United States. And so we're always an exporter. It's just that we're exporting so much more than normal now because the rest of the world diesel prices are much higher than they are here. And so they're saying, well, if you shut off all exports, then we'll have this big surplus, our storage will fill up, and we'll have to slow down refining, and that will reduce gasoline supplies, and gas prices will go up. And my thinking is, okay, isn't there a happy middle where we reduce exports to what they were prior to this and to at a level that the refineries can still run and produce gas and supply that as well? That would seem to make some sense to me. I think the other thing is the more crude oil that we get through the Strait of Hormuz. I mentioned Saudi Arabia selling 100 million barrels here over the last week or so. That supplies China and India with crude oil that they need for refining purposes for exporting. They're the other two big exporters of diesel.
1: So supply and demand. It's raining in parts of the Midwest, and there are end users that are looking for supplies, and they can't get it because it's still in the field. And with that, harvest reports become very important and harvest pace. So now we turn to the last chapter that we've got time for here this morning, and that is Wednesday, Arlen. The Department of Agriculture gives us a quarterly grain and soybean stockpile estimate. Average trade guess for corn on hand, SEP 1, 1.92 billion. Soybean guess, September 1, 323 million. How important are these numbers, and what's bullish and what's bearish?
0: Well, obviously, stocks that are higher are bearish and vice versa. Those numbers are very close to where our numbers are at. But I think the big thing is to watch what does USDA do with last year's crop size, particularly for corn crop. And we know we've been down to argument for about feed usage, and we talked more about that last week. I'm looking for USDA to cut the size of last year's crop by something less than 100 million bushels, and that would give them the cover to cut old crop feed usage by 100 million bushels. And then as we go forward, I think they'll cut feed usage for a new crop anytime that they get the opportunity to do that, and maybe even understate the size of this year's crop to finally bring everything into balance. We'll have to see. But overall, surprises in the quarterly stocks report oftentimes are market moving, And while I can oftentimes predict which way USDA is going to go in their WASDE report if they're different from the trade estimates, I found it's very difficult to predict the scope or direction of the surprises in the quarterly stocks reports.
1: 7 days, the 5 days ahead, today through Friday, what are your eyes on?
0: Well, that will certainly be any announcements about China in the agreement that we should get some later today. And then, of course, on October 1st, which is what Thursday, we'll be releasing our next customer survey on yields for this year's corn and soybeans. And I'll be watching closely and I haven't seen any of the data, so don't read anything into my comment. Be watching closely to see the direction of that. Does our estimate go higher or does it go lower for corn and soybeans? Or maybe they go in different directions from each other as well. I think that will tell us a great deal as well.
1: Is it safe to say that this market is liquid and can move based on any certain combinations of fundamentals?
0: Because of two wars on commodity logistics, which we've talked about a lot, there's a lot of money now that's programmed into these algo computers to trade headlines about these commodities. And that's giving us a volatility like what we saw on Friday and gives you opportunities, but it also gives you time to pain as well.
1: Arlen Suderman with us of StoneX. I'm Jeff Nally. This is the Morning Edition of the Cromwell Ag Radio Network.
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1: Good morning and welcome back to the Morning Edition. Good fall weather for the day, mostly sunny with a high of 77. It's a northeast wind at 3 to 6. Tonight, mostly clear and down to 52. Tomorrow, sunshine at a high near 80. Tomorrow night, partly cloudy and down to 58. Wednesday, mostly sunny with a high of 86. Clouds Wednesday night with a low of 68, and then on Thursday, clouds roll in. We've got a 60% chance for showers and thunderstorms, primarily for the afternoon. Thursday night, a 60% chance of rain at a low of 62. I'm Jeff Nally.
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0: ABC News. I'm Sherry Preston. Up and down the East Coast, cleanup after rain and at times hurricane-force winds from the nor'easter that hit all weekend. Hawaii is still feeling the effects of Hurricane Nolo. ABC's Jacqueline Lee is there.
1: National Guard troops already rescuing some residents. And while the Big Island avoided a direct hit, Nolo churned off the coast for 36 hours. And the threat from that much rain remains, especially after Hurricane Lala destroyed parts of the island just 6 weeks ago.
0: And parts of the American Southwest could see drenching rain today as Hurricane Polo heads for landfall on Mexico's Pacific coast. Five men are now facing charges, including suspicion of terrorism in the UK after they were arrested near a major Air Force base outside London. That base also a staging area for American strikes against Iran. Prosecutors in upstate New York are now reopening an investigation into allegations of sexual assault 2 years ago at a fraternity at Cornell University. This is ABC News. A White House dinner to discuss AI. Here's ABC's Allison Kosick.
2: President Trump last night met privately with Anthropic CEO Dario Amodei, saying this before their dinner.
3: I'm for let's go and let's win. You know, we're about a year, maybe a year and a half up on China.
2: But Amodei has pushed for an industry-wide AI development slowdown. Axios reports OpenAI and Anthropic are now investigating tens of thousands of incidents in recent months where rogue AI agents bypassed security guardrails, including targeting U.S. government websites.
0: And now on to the hurricanes. Hurricane Nolo battering Hawaii with wind, waves, and more than a foot of rain. There was also some concern that the Mount Kilauea volcano could erupt in the midst of it, spreading volcanic hail across the island. And then there's Hurricane Polo bearing down on Mexico's Baja California and headed for the southwest. Parts of Arizona, Utah, Colorado, and New Mexico could get drenched. Sherry Preston, ABC News.
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0: You got to carry on. It's Kenny Chesney. I'm Fulp Boutique. Well, there's no trouble with people carrying on Dolly Parton's legacy, that's for sure. Some folks organized the 925 Day last Friday, September 25th, as a fundraiser for her Imagination Library. And here's another fundraiser. You can go see the movie 9 to 5 in a theater, which, you know, I guess you could have done back in, gosh, when was that movie out? Was that around 1980, I guess? Fans will be able, fans will be able to catch the 1980 film in theaters. Currently, like right now, in the year 2026, you'll be able to see it in theaters from October 9th through the 15th. So not like this week, but debuting going into the weekend of the following week. So it's going to be October 9th through the 15th. All ticket sales in the U.S. of 9 to 5 in theaters will be donated to the Dollywood Foundation to support the Imagination Library.
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6: Good morning. I'm Jeff Daly on the Cromwell Ag Radio Network. We have seen a negative reaction at the Chicago Board of Trade in the overnight in the soybean pit. Double-digit losses are being seen and weakness as well in corn and in wheat futures. The United States and China released early this morning reciprocal lists of products worth about $30 billion each that will see tariff cuts in a deal expected to boost bilateral trade. The details come days after Chinese President Xi Jinping and President Donald Trump met in Washington in Ping's first state visit to the U.S. since 2015. U.S. had already reduced tariffs against China after Trump's tariffs reached a high of 145% at one time last year. China's Commerce Ministry said in a statement that the agreement will help to strengthen trade cooperation. Most country-specific tariffs are practically eradicated. The list included 1,600 items of U.S. goods entering China, ranging from ag commodities to personal care products and timber and medical equipment. Coal from the U.S. will also be included. For Chinese goods exported to the U.S., 77 categories were covered overall, including fireworks, tableware, glass, and wooden Christmas ornaments. I'm Jeff Daly.
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0: Today will be sunny with a high near 79. A light north-northeast wind. Tonight will be clear with a low around 52. Tuesday will be sunny with a high near 82. Calm wind becoming south-southeast around 5 miles per hour in the afternoon. Tuesday night will be partly cloudy with a low around 58.
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0: There's that funny guy from that TV show. The voice is killing it on there. Riley Green is singing on here. All-American Country, 95.7 WCRC. And good morning, I'm Paul Poutine. Well, Thursday is going to be the start of October. Just like that, it's here. And we're doing something special Thursday morning. When you come by the St. Anthony's Memorial Hospital Women's Wellness Center, just look there in the parking lot on 900 West Temple Avenue in Effingham, and they'll be selling mums, and you'll be buying one, buying a mum for mom. 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And you can get more All-American Country coming up next. Ella's on the way, yes. And Eric Church has a drink in his hand next on 95.7 WCRC.
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7: Reporting for Effingham Radio News, I'm Derek Warren. IDOT has announced that the building demolition project along Fayette Avenue in Effingham is underway. The buildings being removed are on the south side of Fayette Avenue from 5th Street to Willow Street. Periodic lane closures will be needed for some of the work. Arrow boards, barrels, and signs will be in place to guide motorists through the work zone. Building demolition is expected to be completed by mid-November. This work is part of the larger $56 million Fayette Avenue improvement project. Work to reconstruct and expand Fayette Avenue from Banker to Long Street is expected to begin next year. Improvements to Fayette Avenue from Illini Street to Walnut Avenue were completed in 2025. Motorists are encouraged to use other routes to avoid the area and allow extra travel time for trips through the area. Be sure to pay close attention to change conditions and signs in the work zones, obey the posted speed limits, and stay off your cell phone when in the construction zone. This is part of the Rebuild Illinois Capital Program. Reporting for Effingham Radio News, I'm Derek Warren.
8: Travis Sparks reporting for Cromwell Media Sports. Let's take a look at those local results from over the weekend. Let's start off in boys golf. In Charleston at the Stan Adkins Invitational, it was the topless taking home first place, shooting a 301. It was Isaac Weber, co-medalist of the tournament, carding a 73 to lead the topless. And he shared medalist honors with FEM's Jude Traub, who won in a playoff, who also carded a 73. FEM as a team finished in third place. Over in Muskuta at the Cardinal Creek Classic, it was St. Anthony carding a 293, good enough for second place. And Logan Gowan with a 69, also in second place as an individual. In high school baseball, on Friday, it was Windsor's Two Straws 8-4 over North Clay. And Neoga squeaks out a one-run victory over South Central 8-7. On Saturday, it was Windsor's Two Straws getting a dominating victory over Altamont 15-2. Brummer and McCray both drive in three RBIs. And Totopolis sweeps South Central in a doubleheader 9-4 and 10-0. And finally, in junior high baseball, at the Paris Crestwood Sectional Championship, it was Dietrich victorious 13-1 over Paris Crestwood. Roadrunners are now state-bound to Peoria on Friday at 2:30 to take on the winner of the Raymond Wood Lincolnwood Sectional Championship, and that went to Pawnee. They won 11-6 over Altamont Lutheran. And at the Lawrenceville Parkview Sectional Championship, it was St. Anthony 11-3 over Paris Mayo, and the Bullpups are Peoria bound as well.

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0: 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Ooh. 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

0: The song of the year, as far as spending time at the top of the charts, Ella Langley on Fault Boutique, spending Monday morning with you. I guess I'd choose Texas over Arizona, or at least at this college where members of an Arizona fraternity were made to swallow live goldfish. This is like 100 years ago that people first did this, right, on college campuses? Doesn't this go away? This goes way back. I do not want to swallow live goldfish, and I do not want to know where they found Nemo in this case.
1: Hey, making copies?
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8: Central Illinois weather.
9: Today will be sunny with a high near 79 and a light north-northeast wind. Tonight will be clear with a low around 52 and a light east-northeast wind. Tuesday will be sunny with a high near 82 and a calm wind becoming south-southeast around 5 miles per hour in the afternoon. Tuesday night will be partly cloudy with a low around 58 and a light east-southeast wind.
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2: Sherry Preston, the nor'easter that battered the East Coast from the Carolinas to Cape Cod, leaving behind several swamped states, winds in some spots topping 80 miles an hour. Arrests in the UK on suspicion of terrorism charges near a base used by the United States. Here's ABC's Lama Hassan.
3: Investigators pouring over these white vans near a major airbase, now at the center of a suspected terror plot. Armed police officers swarming the area around RAF Fairford, the military base 90 minutes outside London, where the US has been launching operations against Iran.
4: Police received a call relating to three suspicious vehicles traveling towards RAF Fairford.
3: Five men are now under arrest for suspicion of preparing a terrorist act, the alleged plot thwarted by a member of the public.
2: U.S. Ambassador to China in an interview over the weekend saying President Trump offered to sell weapons to China during the visit last week by President Xi. The Trump administration now says there are no plans for any weapons sales. This is ABC News. With the war in Iran showing no signs of ending anytime soon, the price of oil is inching up again toward $107 a barrel. Gas prices now averaging $4.41 a gallon nationwide, a buck more than before the war. Some crying foul as the White House uses taxpayer money to run political ads that feature President Trump. The administration says they're merely patriotic ads. Here's ABC's Stephen Portnoy.
5: The Democratic-leaning veterans group Vote Vets now pledging to spend $60 million to defeat Republican candidates this fall. And with 5 weeks to go until the midterms, the Trump administration is ramping up spending to sell Americans on the president himself, paid for by taxpayers, running this weekend during college and NFL football games. This ad was a Trump campaign video 3 years ago. The White House says these are PSAs aimed at reminding Americans to love their country.
2: Pope Leo celebrating Mass in Lourdes, France on Sunday. Today, the Pope heads to the northern French city of Mertz on the final day of his French trip. Sherry Preston, ABC News.
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7: Reporting for Effingham Radio News, I'm Derek Warren. U.S. Representative Mike Boss has announced that $1 million has been secured through the Environmental Protection Agency for water main replacement projects in Totopolis. Representative Boss said the funding will help Totopolis replace aging water lines to strengthen an essential service for families and businesses across the village. Totopolis's existing water system has started to degrade, leaving some homes with discolored water, low water pressure, and unpleasant odors. This funding will replace around 21,000 lineal feet of old cast iron water lines installed in the 1940s. In other news, the Totopolis Monastery Museum is opening on October 4th. Hours of operation are from 12:30 to 4 p.m. The museum is located behind the St. Francis Church in Totopolis. An elevator is available to go to the second floor for those who have difficulty with stairs. Admission is $5 for adults and $1 for children. For more information, go to stfrancischurch.com or the town's website at totopolis.com and click on Our Community. 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

0: dating that brunette named Ella Langley. That's what Tucker Wetmore is doing these days. And good morning. Here's what I'm doing. Bolt Poteach is sitting around with all the superstars of country, Sam Hunt and Ella herself in just a few moments. Love and Life Again. Maybe Tucker inspired that song, as far as we know, huh? 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Always check the shipping labels.
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3: Good morning. I'm Jeff Nally on the Cromwell Ag Radio Network. President Donald Trump said in a social media post on Friday afternoon that he had a very productive meeting with Chinese leader Xi Jinping, but he didn't offer details on Friday. Trade Representative Jameson Greer said that the details would come this morning, and in fact, they did. United States and China releasing a reciprocal list of products worth about $30 billion each that would see tariff cuts, that in a deal expected to boost bilateral trade. Specific agricultural products and purchase levels not mentioned in the early hours of this release. The details come after the two leaders met in Washington last week. It was Xi Jinping's first visit to the U.S. since 2015. The U.S. had already reduced tariffs against China after the Trump tariffs reached a high of 145% at one point last year. China's Commerce Ministry said in a statement the agreement would help to strengthen trade cooperation. It will maintain China's trade surplus with the U.S. The list includes over 1,600 items of U.S. goods entering China, ranging from ag commodities, personal care products, to timber, medical equipment, and coal. For Chinese goods, exports to the U.S., 77 categories covered. That includes fireworks, tableware, glass and wooden Christmas ornaments, and soccer balls. U.S. Trade Representative Jameson Greer said in a separate statement the product list focuses on, quote, non-sensitive goods on each side that could benefit from more favorable tariff treatment. But specifics for agriculture are few and far between. While the industry is anticipating new purchase agreements with the Chinese during the summit, Dan Bossi of Ag Resource Company says the country has a long way to go to meet its previous purchase commitments. Bossi said China needs to spend about $1.2 billion a week for the rest of this calendar year to fulfill its remaining 2026 agriculture commitments to the U.S. That's the calendar year. If you measure the marketing year, the Chinese have more time to fulfill their particular commitments. Republicans and Democrats say a farm bill needs to pass Congress this year. Ag producers finally then would have up-to-date ag policies and in order to enact top ag priorities like year-round D15. That means both parties working together through the fall recess to get it over the finish line, but whether that happens or not is still unclear. Senate Ag Committee Chair John Bozeman says he's hopeful that talks will take place over the break that begin later this week, runs through the first week of November. GOP aides from the Senate and the House have already started discussions, and bipartisan negotiations should follow, he said. Bozeman strongly encouraging Democrats to come to the negotiating table so that there is enough time to pass a farm bill in the final weeks before a new congressional season begins in January. Bozeman told the Arkansas Farm Bureau, we'll be talking with members of our committee and conferencing this. We won't wait until we come back. We'll do that right now, so we're ready to go. Senator Amy Klobuchar, the Ag Committee's top Democrat, said her party wants to resolve differences and get a farm bill through Congress this year. But remember, all Democratic members voted against the farm bill amid a disagreement over the SNAP program. Any signs that bipartisan talks have started in a serious way are somewhat short. Illinois Representative Nikki Budzinski says fertilizer prices up 15%, diesel up 80%. She said the Iran war and trade wars are driving up these costs, and our farmers are absorbing every bit of it. We need to end this war and get a farm bill done. As President Trump calls on congressional leaders to pass the farm bill, Senator John Hoeven, chair of the Senate Appropriation Ag Panel and a member of the Senate Ag Committee, told AgriPulse he is confident the partisan differences will get ironed out and the legislation would pass this year after the midterm election. Finally, Ohio Democrat Representative Chantel Brown made it official. She wants to be the top Democrat on the House Ag Committee. Jim Costa of California is the other candidate. I'm Jeff Daly.
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10: Today will be sunny with a high near 79 and a light north-northeast wind. Tonight will be clear with a low around 52 and a light east-northeast wind. Tuesday will be sunny with a high near 82 and a calm wind becoming south-southeast around 5 miles per hour in the afternoon. Tuesday night will be partly cloudy with a low around 58 and a light east-southeast wind.
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0: I hope you're loving life this morning. You've made a wise decision, starting with our station. I think you'll love Monday even more. It's Monday. It's September 28th. By the time you're done working this week, it's going to be October. Today is National Family Day and also National Drink Beer Day. I think National Drink Beer Day a lot of times precedes National Family Day, so maybe I should reverse the order there. Well, we usually have a few songs about drinking, you know, on this show. I've got some whiskey under the bridge from Brooks and Dunn in a moment. Kenny Chesney is coming up next.
1: Reporting for Effingham Radio News, I'm Derek Warren. IDOT has announced that the building demolition project along Fayette Avenue in Effingham is underway. The buildings being removed are on the south side of Fayette Avenue from 5th Street to Willow Street. Periodic lane closures will be needed for some of the work. Arrow boards, barrels, and signs will be in place to guide motorists through the work zone. Building demolition is expected to be completed by mid-November. This work is part of the larger $56 million Fayette Avenue improvement project. Work to reconstruct and expand Fayette Avenue from Banker to Long Street is expected to begin next year. Improvements to Fayette Avenue from Illini Street to Walnut Avenue were completed in 2025. Motorists are encouraged to use other routes to avoid the area and allow extra travel time for trips through the area. Be sure to pay close attention to change conditions and signs in the work zones, obey the posted speed limits, and stay off your cell phone when in the construction zone. This is part of the Rebuild Illinois Capital Program. Reporting for Effingham Radio News, I'm Derek Warren.
2: Travis Sparks reporting for Cromwell Media Sports. Let's take a look at those local results from over the weekend. Let's start off in boys golf. In Charleston at the Stan Adkins Invitational, it was the topless taking home a first place, shooting a 301. It was Isaac Weber, co-medalist of the tournament, carding a 73 to lead the topless. And he shared medalist honors with FEM's Drew Traub, who won in a playoff, who also carded a 73. FEM as a team finished in third place. Over in Muskuta at the Cardinal Creek Classic, it was St. Anthony carding a 293, good enough for second place. And Logan Gowan with a 69, also in second place as an individual. In high school baseball, on Friday, it was Windsor's Two Straws, 8-4 over North Clay. And Neoga squeaks out a one-run victory over South Central, 8-7. On Saturday, it was Windsor's Two Straws getting a dominating victory over Altamont, 15-2. Brummer and McCray both drive in three RBIs. And Totopolis sweeps South Central in a doubleheader, 9-4 and 10-0. And finally, in junior high baseball, at the Paris Crestwood Sectional Championship, it was Dietrich victorious 13-1 over Paris Crestwood. Roadrunners are now state-bound to Peoria on Friday at 2:30 to take on the winner of the Raymond Wood-Lincolnwood Sectional Championship, and that went to Pawnee. They won 11-6 over Altamont Lutheran. And at the Lawrenceville Parkview Sectional Championship, it was St. Anthony, 11-3 over Paris Mayo, and the Bullpups are Peoria-bound as well, playing on Friday at 2:30 against Peru Parkside. This is Travis Sparks reporting for Cromwell Media Sports.
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0: Jody Messina on All American Country, 95.7 WCRC. It's Paul Poteet. How is the road in front of you this morning? Are you keeping it between the lines? Are you bumping and scraping, bumping and grinding and scraping and shifting? There's a lot of road construction, even though it's almost October. It continues on in some spots, and you can stay updated on all the area construction on our road construction page. 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
20: Today will be sunny with a high near 79 and a light north-northeast wind. Tonight will be clear with a low around 52 and a light east-northeast wind. Tuesday will be sunny with a high near 82 and a calm wind becoming south-southeast around 5 miles per hour in the afternoon. Tuesday night will be partly cloudy with a low around 58 and a light east-southeast wind.
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1: ABC News, I'm Sherry Preston. Several people under arrest in Great Britain right now after being caught near an airbase outside London. ABC's Karen Waugh says it's used by the U.S. to fly missions against Iran.
2: Officers soon arrested five men on suspicion of terrorism and explosive offenses. Bomb disposal robots spent hours examining the three vans. 85 nearby homes were evacuated. Police overnight not yet saying whether they found explosives. Images obtained by British news outlets appear to show shirtless suspects handcuffed, sitting in the road.
1: All of the suspects identified as British nationals. President Trump over the weekend rejecting Iran's latest proposal to reopen the Strait of Hormuz. South Korea says blasts along its border with the North were likely caused by North Korean landmines. Three people were hurt. Prosecutors in upstate New York reopening an investigation into allegations of rape at a Cornell University frat house 2 years ago. Sherry Preston, ABC News. American cattle ranchers are asking ICE to cool it. Raids on legally documented ranch hands have caused a worker shortage that's affecting the beef industry, says ABC's Stephen Portnoy.
3: Cattlemen's groups in Texas, Oklahoma, and Kansas are speaking out about ICE raids, writing in a joint statement that ICE operations are having a massive chilling effect on legal documented workers, warning, quote, these types of disruptions will lead to higher beef prices for consumers.
1: Another problem for Boeing 737 MAX, this one affecting the aircraft's ability to land.
4: The FAA is now investigating a Boeing software glitch on flight computers of some 737 MAX aircraft during landing, specifically if a plane has to perform a go-around, meaning the auto flight system could become disengaged and pilots would either have to manually make the directional changes or re-engage that system.
1: ABC's Alex Perchet. Boeing says they have identified the issue and their engineers are working on a fix. I'm Sherry Preston, ABC News.
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6: Reporting for Effingham Radio News, I'm Derek Warren. U.S. Representative Mike Boss has announced that $1 million has been secured through the Environmental Protection Agency for water main replacement projects in Totopolis. Representative Boss said the funding will help Totopolis replace aging water lines to strengthen an essential service for families and businesses across the village. Totopolis' existing water system has started to degrade, leaving some homes with discolored water, low water pressure, and unpleasant odors. This funding will replace around 21,000 lineal feet of old cast iron water lines installed in the 1940s. In other news, the Totopolis Monastery Museum is opening on October 4th. Hours of operation are from 12:30 to 4 p.m. The museum is located behind the St. Francis Church in Totopolis. An elevator is available to go to the second floor for those who have difficulty with stairs. Admission is $5 for adults and $1 for children. For more information, go to stfrancischurch.com or the town's website at totopolis.com and click on Our Community. 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

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I got 10 Ford gears and a Georgie overdrive. 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

0: All-American Country, 95.7 WCRC. With Jordan Davis, it's Paul Poteet. Did you get a chance to do anything fun this weekend while things were pretty quiet in weatherland out there? Some beautiful conditions to go golfing, right? Well, the HSHS St. Anthony's Golf Benefit is a chance to enjoy the game while supporting giving efforts connected to HSHS St. Anthony's. 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For more information on the HSHS St. Anthony's Golf Benefit, go to effinghamradio.com. And stay here for Tim McGraw. I think you'll like it. I think you'll love it. 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
2: Good morning. I'm Jeff Daly on the Cromwell Ag Radio Network. From the overnight, December corn is down 4¾ cents a bushel. November soybeans are down 20 cents, and December Chicago wheat down 4¼ cents. The market finished last week under pressure as there was little, if any, news of what had happened with regard to trade between the U.S. and China, as President Trump and President Xi Jinping were involved in negotiations. It was said that the release would be offered here on Monday. So markets were down Friday on a lack of news. And now as we look at this Monday announcement that has come, the White House announcing that it would release more details today, the market is reacting to the U.S. and China, a $30 billion reciprocal tariff reduction, and a list of over 1,600 products that would be included in bilateral trade between the two nations. But as for a specific announcement with regard to corn or soy or wheat or any other specific ag commodity, the tails are still lacking at this point. And we're seeing the algorithmic trade, first of all, take soybeans down, again, 20 cents a bushel, with spillover pressure into both corn and wheat. I'm Jeff Daly.
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9: Today will be sunny with a high near 79 and a light north-northeast wind. Tonight will be clear with a low around 52 and a light east-northeast wind. Tuesday will be sunny with a high near 82 and a calm wind becoming south-southeast around 5 miles per hour in the afternoon. Tuesday night will be partly cloudy with a low around 58 and a light east-southeast wind.
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0: careful of them cowgirls. Morgan and Fall, this is All American Country, 95.7 WCRC. All right, let's talk farming. You farmers, get some work done over the weekend. Beautiful weather that we've been having. Yeah, it's the time to handle the harvesting. The work never seems to stop. And so WCRC and Culver's of Effingham are saying thank you with a deal called Meal in the Field. 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So someone's going to be treated tomorrow. You can nominate your favorite farmer. Still time to do that at effinghamradio.com. They could be our next weekly winner. It's Meal in the Field. It's our way of feeding those who feed us. Toby Keith coming up next with Paul this morning here on All American Country, 95.7 WCRC.
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9: Travis Parks reporting for Cromwell Media Sports. Let's take a look at those local results from over the weekend. Let's start off in boys golf. In Charleston at the Stan Adkins Invitational, it was the Topless taking home a first place, shooting a 301. It was Isaac Weber, co-medalist of the tournament, carding a 73 to lead the Topless, and he shared medalist honors with FEM's Jude Traub, who won in a playoff, who also carded a 73. FEM as a team finished in third place. Over in Mascouda at the Cardinal Creek Classic, it was St. Anthony carding a 293, good enough for second place, and Logan Gowan with a 69, also in second place as an individual. In high school baseball, on Friday, it was Windsor's Two Straws, 8-4 over North Clay, and Neoga squeaks out a one-run victory over South Central 8-7 on Saturday. It was Windsor's Two Straws getting a dominating victory over Altamont 15-2. Prummer and McCray both drive in three RBIs. And Antetopoulos sweeps South Central in a doubleheader 9-4 and 10-0. And finally, in junior high baseball, at the Paris Crestwood Sectional Championship, it was Dietrich victorious 13-1 over Paris Crestwood. Roadrunners are now state bound to Peoria on Friday at 2:30 to take on the winner of the Raymond Wood Lincolnwood Sectional Championship, and that went to Pawnee. They won 11-6 over Altamont Lutheran. And at the Lawrenceville Parkview Sectional Championship, it was St. Anthony 11-3 over Paris Mayo, and the Bullpups are Peoria bound as well, playing on Friday at 2:30 against Peru Parkside. This is Travis Sparks reporting for Cromwell Media Sports.
10: Reporting for Effingham Radio News, I'm Derek Warren. IDOT has announced that the building demolition project along Fayette Avenue in Effingham is underway. The buildings being removed are on the south side of Fayette Avenue from 5th Street to Willow Street. Periodic lane closures will be needed for some of the work. Arrow boards, barrels, and signs will be in place to guide motorists through the work zone. Building demolition is expected to be completed by mid-November. This work is part of the larger $56 million Fayette Avenue improvement project. Work to reconstruct and expand Fayette Avenue from Banker to Long Street is expected to begin next year. Improvements to Fayette Avenue from Illini Street to Walnut Avenue were completed in 2025. Motorists are encouraged to use other routes to avoid the area and allow extra travel time for trips through the area. Be sure to pay close attention to change conditions and signs in the work zones, obey the posted speed limits, and stay off your cell phone when in the construction zone. This is part of the Rebuild Illinois Capital Program. Reporting for Effingham Radio News, I'm Derek Warren.
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0: Could you be more specific about all? How many are we talking about here? Does it have to be expressed in a multiplication formula? It's Lauren Elena and Chase Matthews featured on that, too. Maybe you just need more time to mature. I was just reading here. It says a new study says as the brain ages, it doesn't decline, it adapts. So I'm going to, the next time somebody says, you look tired, I'm just going to say, no, I look like I'm adapting. That's what's going on. In just a few moments, Leroy Parnell, part of your Monday morning. 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
11: Today will be sunny with a high near 79 and a light north-northeast wind. Tonight will be clear with a low around 52 and a light east-northeast wind. Tuesday will be sunny with a high near 82 and a calm wind becoming south-southeast around 5 miles per hour in the afternoon. Tuesday night will be partly cloudy with a low around 58 and a light east-southeast wind.

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1: ABC News, I'm Sherry Preston. Five British nationals under arrest right now, picked up near a major Air Force base outside London used to stage American attacks on Iran. Some of the charges include suspicion of terrorism. A New York prosecutor now reopening an investigation into allegations of sexual assault at a Cornell University frat house 2 years ago. ABC's Sophie Flay.
2: It comes after a former student identified as Jane Doe sued Cornell, the Chi Phi fraternity, and seven of its members, claiming they pressured her to take drugs and sexually assaulted her in 2024. Her lawsuit includes an alleged screenshot of a fraternity group chat from that night, in which a member allegedly told others she was available for sex. The DA says he never saw that chat until this lawsuit was filed.
1: SpaceX in the last hour firing up the most powerful rocket ever built, launching its Starship capsule into a test orbit. This is ABC News. Walmart is expanding digital labels on its store shelves, but after an outcry from shoppers, the company says it will not use personal information to set prices. Here's ABC's Wayne Cabot.
3: Digital price labels let stores change prices instantly from a central computer. Walmart says customers that are browsing that item will not be profiled. CEO John Furner says shoppers' income, purchase history, or willingness to pay won't affect the price. Neither will the time of day they're shopping. Last month, the Federal Trade Commission said that it's putting companies on notice that the practice of personalizing pricing could violate consumer protection laws. Wayne Cabot, ABC News.
1: At least 8,000 Ebola cases in the Congo. The country is running out of health workers to try and contain the deadly disease. Two new giant pandas have now arrived at Zoo Atlanta, days after Chinese President Xi Jinping announced the pair would be coming to the United States. You've got Ping Ping, the male, and Fu Shuang, the female. They arrived Sunday morning. I'm Sherry Preston, ABC News.
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8: Reporting for Effingham Radio News, I'm Derek Warren. U.S. Representative Mike Boss has announced that $1 million has been secured through the Environmental Protection Agency for water main replacement projects in Totopolis. Representative Boss said the funding will help Totopolis replace aging water lines to strengthen an essential service for families and businesses across the village. Totopolis' existing water system has started to degrade, leaving some homes with discolored water, low water pressure, and unpleasant odors. This funding will replace around 21,000 lineal feet of old cast iron water lines installed in the 1940s. In other news, the Totopolis Monastery Museum is opening on October 4th. Hours of operation are from 12:30 to 4 p.m. The museum is located behind the St. Francis Church in Totopolis. An elevator is available to go to the second floor for those who have difficulty with stairs. Admission is $5 for adults and $1 for children. For more information, go to stfrancischurch.com or the town's website at totopolis.com and click on Our Community. 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
9: weather. Today will be sunny with a high near 79 and a light north-northeast wind. Tonight will be clear with a low around 52 and a light east-northeast wind. Tuesday will be sunny with a high near 82 and a calm wind becoming south-southeast around 5 miles per hour in the afternoon. Tuesday night will be partly cloudy with a low around 58 and a light east-southeast wind.
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9: I'm Jeff Nally on the Cromwell Ag Radio Network. Republicans and Democrats say a farm bill needs to pass Congress this year. That's so that ag producers can finally have up-to-date ag policies and in order to enact top ag priorities like year-round D15. That means both parties working through the fall recess to get it over the finish line. But whether that happens is yet unclear. Ag Committee Chair John Bozeman, hopeful that talks will take place over the break that begin later this week, runs through the first week of November. GOP aides from the Senate and the House have already started discussions, and bipartisan negotiations should follow, Bozeman says. Bozeman strongly encouraging Democrats to come to the negotiating table so that there's enough time to pass a farm bill in the final weeks before the new congressional session starts in January. Bozeman told the Arkansas Farm Bureau, "We'll be talking with members of our committee and conferencing this. We won't wait until we come back. We'll do that now so we will be ready to go." Now, Senator Amy Klobuchar, the Ag Committee's top Democrat, says her party wants to resolve differences and get a farm bill through Congress this year. All Democrat members of the panel voted against the legislation amid partisan disagreement over the Supplemental Nutrition Assistance Program. I'm Jeff Nally.
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11: Central Illinois weather. Today will be sunny with a high near 79 and a light north-northeast wind. Tonight will be clear with a low around 52 and a light east-northeast wind. Tuesday will be sunny with a high near 82 and a calm wind becoming south-southeast around 5 miles per hour in the afternoon. Tuesday night will be partly cloudy with a low around 58 and a light east-southeast wind.
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1: ABC News, I'm Sherry Preston. The Trump administration has released new fuel economy standards that relax regulatory requirements for automakers to control pollution from gasoline-powered cars and trucks. That as President Trump rejects an Iranian proposal to reopen the Strait of Hormuz. Police are holding five men and examining suspected explosives found near a U.S.-operated Air Force base in England. SpaceX launching its massive Starship capsule into orbit.
2: 4, 3, 2, 1.
1: The rocket launched from the SpaceX Starbase facility in Texas will test capabilities as NASA prepares to send humans to the surface of the moon, possibly as early as next year. Cornell University reopening a 2-year-old rape case.
3: My understanding is coming from the attorney that she, meaning Jane Doe, would be willing to participate in that process.
1: Tompkins County Attorney Matthew Van Houten, the woman, accuses the Ivy League school of failing to investigate. This is ABC News. Floodwaters from the nor'easter are now receding, but along the Jersey Shore, which got pounded over the weekend, cleanup could take a long time. ABC meteorologist Leslie Lopez has a rundown.
4: In Surf City, New Jersey,
5: is that a little shark?
4: A dogfish shark spotted in a resident's flooded driveway. And in East Rutherford, the strong wind gusts sending portable toilets sliding across the parking lot at MetLife Stadium. Seafoam covering the streets in Scituate, Massachusetts. A storm surge there exposing the foundation of a home, prompting fears it may collapse. The storm even washing up the remains of a shipwreck in Nantucket, believed to be from a schooner that sank in the 1800s.
1: Another apparent problem for the Boeing 737 MAX aircraft. It's an issue with a software upgrade on the flight computers of some Boeing 737 MAX aircraft. With that glitch, it's part of an automated flight system. The FAA is also looking into it. I'm Sherry Preston, ABC News.
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11: Today will be sunny with a high near 79 and a light north-northeast wind. Tonight will be clear with a low around 52 and a light east-northeast wind. Tuesday will be sunny with a high near 82 and a calm wind becoming south-southeast around 5 miles per hour in the afternoon. Tuesday night will be partly cloudy with a low around 58 and a light east-southeast wind.

Sammy Kershaw right there, kicking off our 10 o'clock hour. How's it going, Eric Fry? Lunch with a side of Fry, hanging out with you. Coming up this hour, I got some Bailey Zimmerman on the way, Morgan Wallen and Ben By Now, plus Jason Aldean, some Trick Yearwood, as well as Patty Loveless, all on the way this hour, plus tell you about a blood drive happening today. Tell you more about that coming up in just a second. Right now, it's Blake Shelton and a guy with a girl here on 95.7 WCRC.

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0: Morgan Wallen and Ben by now on 95.7 WCRC. Well, if you're single and wondering if you'll ever find the one, apparently you're not alone. A new Talker research survey found that less than half of single Americans, just 41%, believe they'll eventually find their soulmate. And even people already in relationships have doubts, with 20% saying their current partner isn't actually the one. Now, the survey also found that Americans have mistaken someone for their soulmate on average of 2 times before, and a third say they've had their heart broken more than that. Adding to the challenge, 56% of respondents say they've lost their dating quote-unquote game, with women feeling the slump more than men, 60% to 47%. Still, plenty of people haven't given up, with some believing that there could be multiple soulmates throughout a lifetime. I could see that. You could have multiple soulmates depending on where you're at in your life, where they're at in their life, and sometimes it changes throughout as you grow as a person, as we grow as people. Sometimes our interests and our soulmates could change. Not me. My wife is my soulmate. Trust me, I know that. It took me long enough to find her. I'm not giving her up anytime soon. Brad Paisley on the way, 95.7 WCRC.
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0: Jason Aldean and Night Train, 95.7 WCRC. Well, I want to let you know that the Strasburg Seasoned Citizens are meeting for a potluck at the Strasburg Community Center at 105 East Commercial Street, noon, coming up Wednesday, September 30th. There's going to be, you need to bring a dish to share. 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

0: This concludes this test of the emergency alert system. Had this been an actual emergency, the emergency tone you just heard would have been followed by official information, news, or reports. This concludes this test of the emergency alert system.
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2: ABC News, I'm Sherry Preston. The five people detained over the weekend in counterterrorism laws in the UK are now out on bail. They were released this morning but remain under investigation. The men were spotted near an airbase that has been used by American bombers in the Middle East. The president rejecting a plan meantime to end the Iran war. ABC's Karen Travers is at the White House.
3: The president says that there could be talks this week. He did not specify what that could look like. Last week on the sidelines of the UN General Assembly, his special envoy for the Middle East, Steve Witkoff, and his son-in-law, Jared Kushner, had indirect talks with the Iranians who were in town in New York City for the UN General Assembly. So where this goes from here, again, not clear.
2: SpaceX has decided to end its Starship mission early after getting its massive rocket into orbit and releasing 26 Starlink satellites. New fuel economy standards announced. Cars and trucks only have to get 34.5 miles per gallon by 2030, not 50 miles. This is ABC News. A Tennessee woman convicted of torturing and killing another woman when she was 18 years old is asking for a stay of execution. Her attorneys are asking the governor to mollify her sentence to life in prison without parole. ABC's Hannah Batah has more.
4: Days before she's set to be executed, convicted killer Krista Pike is speaking out, asking Tennessee's governor to spare her life. In a documentary called Dead Woman Walking, Pike details what she says led to the killing.
5: If anyone would have done anything to help me, to get me psychological help or anything, maybe something would have been different.
4: And claims her traumatic childhood and years of sexual abuse were a factor.
2: People who live on Mexico's Baja Peninsula are boarding up homes and hauling dirt to shore up embankments as Hurricane Polo threatens to send high winds, floods, and mudslides to the region. Hurricane Nolo, meantime, could bring torrential rain to parts of Hawaii as well. Sherry Preston, ABC News.
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12: Today will be sunny with a high near 79 and a light north-northeast wind. Tonight will be clear with a low around 52 and a light east-northeast wind. Tuesday will be sunny with a high near 82 and a calm wind becoming south-southeast around 5 miles per hour in the afternoon. Tuesday night will be partly cloudy with a low around 58 and a light east-southeast wind.
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Kenny Chesney and Big Star. Starting off our 11 o'clock hour here on Lunch with a Side of Fry. Coming up this hour, I got some Tim McGraw on the way and Felt Good on My Lips. Zach Topps, South of Sanity. Also got some Mark Colby on the way. And Luke Combs, Be By You, coming up here in about 15 minutes. Right now, Martina McBride and Blessed on 95.7 WCRC.

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0: Luke Combs and Be By You on 95.7 WCRC. Well, we told you about the blood drive happening later on today here in Effingham. Well, coming up on Wednesday, there's not one, but two more blood drive opportunities for you to give the gift of life. The first one is going to be the Altamont High School. Again, this is going on Wednesday, sponsored by the National Honor Society in the gym there in Altamont, Wednesday the 30th from 8:15 to 2 p.m. The other one's going to be down in Olney at the Fellowship Hall of Emmanuel United Methodist Church. This is at 700 Northeast Street from noon to 4 on Wednesday the 30th. If you'd like more information on either of these blood drives, make sure you go over to our community calendar found at effinghamradio.com and the free Effingham Radio app.
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0: Tim McGraw and Felt Good on My Lips on 95.7 WCRC. Well, there's a new internet term making the rounds. It's called grandma slop. Yes, it's what some people are calling the flood of AI-generated photos, storybooks, and fake family memories that grandparents are creating with tools like ChatGPT, Gemini, Claude, and more. Think grandkids magically riding the Polar Express, posing with Santa, or starring in custom storybooks despite none of it actually happening. See, some grandparents see it as a sweet way to celebrate family, but many parents aren't loving it. Their concerns range from privacy and consent to the idea of creating quote-unquote memories that never existed in the first place. The trend is highlighting a growing generational divide as older relatives think it's harmless fun, while younger people worry about what happens to those images once they're uploaded to AI platforms. Yeah, I can see it both ways. You know, I really can. I mean, you want to use the AI to enhance things. You don't want to just make new things. At least that is me. Jody Messina coming up 95.7 WCRC.
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0: Zach Top and South of Sanity here on 95.7 WCRC. Well, don't forget, this Thursday, it is Mums for Moms. That's right. We're going to be selling mums grown by our very own Jeff Nally at the HSHS St. Anthony Memorial Hospital's Women's Wellness Center parking lot, 900 West Temple Avenue in Effingham, starting at 7 a.m. Don't forget, proceeds from this will help women in need by providing support and resources during their treatment. So not only do you get an absolutely beautiful mum grown by Jeff Nally, but you also get to help out those in need. It's a win-win situation. And let me tell you something, these mums always go fast. So make sure you get there. 7 o'clock is when we'll start selling them. 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Mums for Moms, this Thursday. Hope to see everyone out there.
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0: Schmidt Honda, Josh Ross with Everhart and Everhart Abstracts, Sarah Bush Lincoln, Toledo Democrat, Neil Tire Toledo, Evapco Midwest, Country Financial, Lauren Holsapple Clapp and Curtis Walker, and First Neighbor Bank Toledo. 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
7: I'm Jeff Nally on the Cromwell Ag Radio Network. Oil prices are moving higher today, and that's sending pressure with the U.S. bond market and stocks lower. The S&P 500 fell 0.9%, gave back most of its gains from last week, which had bought it to the brink of its all-time high. The Dow Jones Industrial Average down 0.8%, and the NASDAQ Composite 1.2% lower. Wall Street's most influential stock, Nvidia, climbed after it announced a historic funneling of cash to its investors through a buyback of its stock. Most of the rest of the market sank under the weight of a 2.6% rise for the most actively traded contract of the market for Brent crude at $99.96 a barrel. Oil prices, they've been yo-yoing on uncertainty about when the war with Iran would allow tankers to flow freely again through the Strait of Hormuz and deliver oil from the Middle East to customers worldwide. The latest turns came as President Trump said over the weekend he is rejecting an offer from Iran to reopen the Strait of Hormuz and resume talks on its nuclear program. At the Board of Trade, disappointment in the details of the Chinese-U.S. talks last week. November soy down 31, 1288. The March down 28 at 1311.5. D's corn down 6.25, 522. March 3rd, 535.5, down 6.25. I'm Jeff Nally.
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2: ABC News, I'm Brian Clark. Jubilation at SpaceX. Cheering upon splashdown of the Starship capsule after a mission that, despite being cut short, achieved the goals of reaching orbit and launching Starlink satellites for the first time. Splashdown came just off Hawaii. British authorities say five men who were arrested on suspicion of terrorism and explosive offenses near a U.S.-operated airbase have been released on bail. The head of the U.K.'s counterterrorism policing says all five face stringent bail conditions and that they're still investigating whether they had links to other groups. The Trump administration rolled back Biden-era fuel economy rules for automakers, so new cars will no longer be required to average 50 miles per gallon. President says it will reduce the price of cars. Critics say it could lead to higher prices at the pump. And a U.S. official confirms to ABC that eight Marines were recently hurt in an Iranian attack on the Strait of Hormuz, but the injuries were not significant. This is ABC News. If you plan on traveling for Thanksgiving, you may want to book your trip before Halloween.
3: Online booking site Hopper says the domestic round-trip fare for Thanksgiving is around $402, up 31% from last year. Book a hotel, and you can expect to pay $170 per night. Surging jet fuel prices are a major driver, but so is dwindling competition. This will be the first holiday travel season without Spirit Airlines, which ceased operations in May. It served only 73 markets, but exerted some pressure on the major airlines to reduce their fares. Jim Ryan, ABC News.
2: A 27-year-old base jumper was killed over the weekend in Utah. Authorities say he was an experienced base jumper performing with a group of friends when he experienced a wingsuit malfunction. He jumped from a height of 700 feet and struck the ground at a high rate of speed. A Life Flight helicopter was dispatched to the site, but the man was pronounced dead. I'm Brian Clark, ABC News.
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10: Today will be sunny with a high near 79 and a light north wind. Tonight will be clear with a low around 52 and calm wind. Tuesday will be sunny with a high near 82 and a light and variable wind. Tuesday night will be partly cloudy with a low around 60 and a light south-southeast wind.
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Chestnut right there, and Bubba Shot the Jukebox kicking off our noon hour. Eric Fry, Lunch with a Side of Fry, still hanging out here with you. I've got some Jason Aldean, just getting started. Kane Brown and Woman this hour, plus Brooks and Dunn. Some Luke Bryan and Garth Brooks all on the way. For now, it's Florida Georgia Line around here on 95.7 WCRC.

Luke Bryan and Country and She Knows It on 95.7 WCRC. Well, this weekend I was out driving around and just enjoying time with the family, and I saw so many farmers out harvesting a lot of their grain. You can see it in the air, all the dust and stuff like that. Well, don't forget that Mile End Ag is still doing a Harvest of Hope for May's Miracle. 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

0: Jason Aldean, just getting started. 95.7 WCRC. Well, here's a weird one. It seems that KFC has teamed up with UK cereal brand Surreal to create a limited edition cereal seasoned with KFC's famous 11 herbs and spices. But here's where things get a little weird. They don't want you to pour milk on it. Nope. They want you to pour gravy on it. That's right. It's basically chicken and gravy breakfast without any actual chicken. The cereal also packs 19 grams of protein and just 1 gram of sugar, because apparently even gravy cereal needs to hit its macros. It's only available in the UK for now, but if this catches on, don't be surprised if your next breakfast comes with a side of biscuits. And it's like little kind of Cheerios is what it reminds me of as far as the shape of the cereal itself. But I don't know if I could do cereal with gravy. That's, I don't know. That I think I got to draw the line somewhere, and that may be where I'm drawing the line at. Toby Keith coming up, 95.7 WCRC.
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1: ABC News, I'm Brian Clark. The five men arrested by UK authorities near a US-controlled airbase in southwest England on terrorism and explosive charges have been released on bail. British counterterrorism chief says they're under stringent monitoring as the investigation continues, but ABC's Ian Pannell, who's near the scene, says it raises questions about those men who were first reported by a farmer.
2: The fact that they've been released on bail, I think, will raise serious questions about what it is that the farmer actually saw and what indeed was being planned and whether or not it was a terrorism act at all.
1: An unusual midterm pitch from the longest tenured member of the Senate. Iowa's Chuck Grassley told a weekend dinner that voters in Iowa should elect a Republican governor because he does not want a Democrat to choose his successor. Grassley is 93. The Trump administration rolled back Biden-era fuel economy guidelines in new cars, saying it'll make them cheaper. Critics say it'll hurt the environment. This is ABC News. Prosecutors in New York State are going to revisit their decision not to prosecute seven fraternity members at Cornell University who were accused of sexually assaulting a woman 2 years ago. ABC's Eric Katursky says the woman's suit alleges the men forced her to take drugs and sent a Snapchat invitation for others to participate.
3: Jane Doe's lawsuit claims the seven frat brothers were suspended in 2024 and then afforded the opportunity to mitigate their conduct by submitting essays to Cornell. In response to her claims, Cornell said it investigated and adjudicated the allegations consistent with university policies and noted the school's chapter of Chi Phi fraternity remains barred from our campus.
1: There's a big new arrival in Atlanta, two giant pandas from China, just after President Xi Jinping of China said the two would be coming to the United States. Ping Ping, a male, and Fushang, a female, arrived early Sunday morning. I'm Brian Clark, ABC News.
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12: Tonight will be clear with a low around 52 and calm wind. Tuesday will be sunny with a high near 82 and light and variable wind. Tuesday night will be partly cloudy with a low around 60 and a light south-southeast wind. Wednesday will be mostly sunny with a high near 88. The south-southeast wind will become south at 5 to 9 miles per hour in the morning, with gusts up to 15 miles per hour.
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Colin Ray and I Think About You, kicking off our 1 o'clock hour here on Lunch with a Side of Fry. Coming up this hour, got some Kenny Chesney on the way, Chris Young and I'm coming over, plus Clay Walker, Shaboozy coming up in about 10 minutes. Right now, Tracy Lawrence, find out who your friends are on 95.7 WCRC.

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0: 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Well, because it's going down. That's right. Even this week, we're going to have a couple more road constructions hopefully come off of our page. That is a great thing. So if you are traveling, make sure you are aware of the road construction that is happening. A lot of the road construction still going on is stuff that has been going on for a while. But if we have anything new, we'll make sure to post it over there. Again, that's our road construction page brought to you by Hetzel's Overland Transport and Poverty Trucking over at effinghammerradio.com.
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0: Danny Chesney and Carry On 95.7 WCRC. And if you have a garage or a man cave, you're going to carry on this possibly as Natural Light, otherwise known as Natty Light, has launched a new sweepstakes to buy the naming rights to one fan's garage and transform it into a stadium-inspired sports haven. Along with 5 years' worth of beer money, the winner will receive a marquee sign to showcase the naming rights to your entire neighborhood, a giant TV dubbed the Nattytron, so you can watch 4 games at once, a Natty floor logo like a stadium would have at midfield, Natty coveralls for garage projects and cartoon-ups, a Natty workbench bar stool for work, and a Natty recliner chair for play, and a Natty souvenir beer mugs, shop towels, and coasters to bring the room together. Now, you can enter to win by following at Natural Light on Instagram, Facebook, or X, and commenting with sweepstakes as well as hashtag Natty Garage by October 9th. So if you want to win this, hey, you still got some time to get registered. We've seen this a couple times where different beer companies trying to, you know, take over a fan's garage or a man cave or something like that. And, you know, I never really see the pictures of what it looks like afterwards. So if someone could send me one of those, that'd be great. I'd love to see it. Billy Currington on the way, 95.7 WCRC.
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Chris Young and I'm Coming Over on 95.7 WCRC. Well, don't forget, this Friday, it's the HSHS St. Anthony Golf Benefit taking place October 2nd, the FEM Country Club. This is a great, great cause for a great, great time. And I tell you what, this is something you definitely want to be a part of for the St. Anthony Memorial Hospital's Foundation.

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8: 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FEM Hearts Football, where every game is a heartbeat closer to victory. Catch all the action all season long on Jack FM. And hey, Hearts, let's go.
9: I'm Jeff Alley on the Cromwell Ag Radio Network. Republicans and Democrats say a farm bill needs to pass Congress this year. That's so that ag producers can finally have up-to-date ag policies and in order to enact top ag priorities like year-round D15. That means both parties working through the fall recess to get it over the finish line. But whether that happens is yet unclear. Ag Committee Chair John Bozeman, hopeful that talks will take place over the break that begin later this week, runs through the first week of November. GOP aides from the Senate and the House have already started discussions, and bipartisan negotiations should follow, Bozeman says. Bozeman strongly encouraging Democrats to come to the negotiating table so that there's enough time to pass a farm bill in the final weeks before the new congressional session starts in January. Bozeman told the Arkansas Farm Bureau, "We'll be talking with members of our committee and conferencing this. We won't wait until we come back. We'll do that now so we will be ready to go." Now, Senator Amy Klobuchar, the Ag Committee's top Democrat, says her party wants to resolve differences and get a farm bill through Congress this year. All Democrat members of the panel voted against the legislation amid partisan disagreement over the Supplemental Nutrition Assistance Program. I'm Jeff Nally.
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2: ABC News, I'm Brian Clark. The Iran war and its impact on prices have become the key issue in the midterm elections. In 6 weeks from Election Day, analysts are wondering if President Trump could escalate the fighting or seek a return to negotiations. ABC national security and defense analyst Mick Mulroy says
3: it's either or. It could be both. He could be looking at potentially a major military escalation to bring this war to an end. We'll have to see, of course. But right now, Iran thinks it has leverage because of the midterm elections. The day after the midterm elections, that leverage goes away.
2: Five people who were arrested on terror charges in the UK near a U.S.-controlled airbase have been released on bail, as authorities say they're still investigating. The new Supreme Court term opens next week with arguments in a major case involving two American energy companies and claims for damages over the impacts of climate change. Today, the court said Justice Samuel Alito's recused himself from the case, but did not say why. This is ABC News. The weekend nor'easter that pummeled the East Coast, snarled travel, knocked out power for millions of people. It also caused high flooding. It also revealed some unusual occurrences, says ABC meteorologist Leslie Lopez.
4: In Surf City, New Jersey,
5: is that a little shark?
4: A dogfish shark spotted in a residence flooded driveway. And in East Rutherford, the strong wind gust sending portable toilets sliding across the parking lot at MetLife Stadium. Seafoam covering the streets in Scituate, Massachusetts. A storm surge there exposing the foundation of a home, prompting fears it may collapse. The storm even washing up the remains of a shipwreck in Nantucket, believed to be from a schooner that sank in the 1800s.
2: FBI Deputy Director Andrew Bailey's leaving his position after just over a year on the job, saying he'll return to his family in Missouri. Bailey was named co-deputy in 2025 during a time of tension between the FBI and Justice Department. I'm Brian Clark, ABC News.
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7: We begin our tour with a unique piece, a relic from the early big screen television era. 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Next, we find a juicer, which historians believe has only ever been used once. 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
14: Tonight will be clear with a low around 52 and calm wind. Tuesday will be sunny with a high near 82 and light variable wind. Tuesday night will be partly cloudy with a low around 60 and light south-southeast wind. Wednesday will be mostly sunny with a high near 88. South-southeast wind will become south at 5 to 9 miles per hour in the morning, with gusts as high as 15 miles per hour.
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0: Easton Corbin kicking off the final hour of lunch with a side of Fry. Eric Fry here with you. Coming up, got some Scotty McCurry on the way. Ella Langley and Love and Life again this hour, plus some Diamond Rio and Josh Ross. Right now, it's Morgan Wallen. Thought You Should Know on 95.7 WCRC.
1: What's going on, mama? 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

0: 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Live a little,
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1: 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Well, I want to let you know it's time for your recipe for the day. And today's recipe, how about some spinach and mushroom smothered chicken? Should take you about 30 minutes. Provolone cheese is topped with spinach and mushrooms in this simple smothered chicken. Crushed pecans add a surprise crunch to the dish. I never would have thought of that. Or pecans, if you call it pecans. You need chicken breast, spinach, mushroom, provolone cheese, some other things. But it is a beginner-level recipe. And if you want to make this tonight, all you got to do is Google spinach and mushroom smothered chicken. And it'll pop up, probably with some mashed potatoes, or with mashed potatoes, or maybe even rice or pasta, something like that. If you want to make this tonight, like I said, just Google spinach and mushroom smothered chicken. And that is your recipe for the day. John Michael Montgomery on the way, 95.7 WCRC.
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0: Scotty McCreary and 5 more minutes here on 95.7 WCRC. Well, going on this Friday, it's the original Cass's Burrito. This is going out in the Strasburg Community Center Friday, October 2nd, 5 to 7 p.m. It's a dine-in, drive-through, or carry-out park fundraiser. 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

0: Ella Langley and Lovin' Life Again here on 95.7 WCRC. Time now for your feel-good story of the day. Barbara Daniels spent 30 years as a teacher in Virginia before retiring in 2011. Instead of taking it easy, she spent the last 15 years turning a local thrift shop into a community powerhouse. See, Barbara runs the Cumberland Clothes Closet, where she works with volunteers to sort gently used clothes, books, and household goods to keep prices dirt cheap for local families. Even better is that every cent of profit gets poured right back into her town. Under her leadership, the shop has handed out $10,000 in student scholarships, funded the local library, chipped in for the volunteer fire department, and supported local food banks. See, Barbara doesn't consider herself the centerpiece of the effort or see anything extraordinary in her work. Instead, she credits the store's true success to the bond between volunteers and customers. Without them, she says, helping those in need would be impossible. As she explains, quote, "Our community is a part of us, and we are part of it." Hey, that's how I feel here about the radio station. We're part of the community, and you are part of us. We are part of you. We are all in this together. I love it. That is the mentality we need. Make sure you go and do something kind. Do something good. Spread that kindness and joy wherever you may go today. Got some Diamond Rio on the way and Chris Randolph coming in next to keep you entertained. I will talk to y'all tomorrow. Have a great and safe rest of your day.
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3: I'm Jeff Daly on the Cromwell Ag Radio Network at the Chicago Board of Trade. A very disappointed set of bulls in the soybean pit. The conversation between Presidents Trump and Xi last week did yield some details on trade, but not the results that soybeans wanted to see, or at least the bulls in the soybean pit, by any respect. China still holds a 10% tariff on U.S. soybeans, and it was hoped

0: that the negotiations would cut those tariffs and allow soybeans to more freely be traded within Chinese users. As far as the negotiations are concerned, there was consideration made for soybean oil and other ag commodities, but not for soybeans. And the result is a 17 to 30 cent loss in soybeans today. Corn down 2 to 5.5 in the wheat market, 11 to 14 and three quarters lower. Soybean oil today, 13 to 23 cents lower. Soybean meal from 680 to 1220 lower. Rice lower, cotton higher. Live cattle December down $1.35 at 220.80. Feeder cattle November down 270 at 329.27. Lean hogs December down 62 cents at 68.40 a hundred. The Board of Trade December corn down 5.25, 523. The March at 536.5, down 5.5. November soybeans down 30.75 at 1288.25. March down 27.5 at 1312 a bushel. I'm Jeff Nally.
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2: ABC News, I'm Brian Clark. Jubilation at SpaceX. Cheering upon splashdown of the Starship capsule after a mission that, despite being cut short, achieved the goals of reaching orbit and launching Starlink satellites for the first time. Splashdown came just off Hawaii. British authorities say five men who were arrested on suspicion of terrorism and explosive offenses near a U.S.-operated airbase have been released on bail. The head of the U.K.'s counterterrorism policing says all five face stringent bail conditions and that they're still investigating whether they had links to other groups. The Trump administration rolled back Biden-era fuel economy rules for automakers, so new cars will no longer be required to average 50 miles per gallon. President says it will reduce the price of cars. Critics say it could lead to higher prices at the pump. And a U.S. official confirms to ABC that eight Marines were recently hurt in an Iranian attack on the Strait of Hormuz, but the injuries were not significant. This is ABC News. If you plan on traveling for Thanksgiving, you may want to book your trip before Halloween.
3: Online booking site Hopper says the domestic round-trip fare for Thanksgiving is around $402, up 31% from last year. Book a hotel, and you can expect to pay $170 per night. Surging jet fuel prices are a major driver, but so is dwindling competition. This will be the first holiday travel season without Spirit Airlines, which ceased operations in May. It served only 73 markets, but exerted some pressure on the major airlines to reduce their fares. Jim Ryan, ABC News.
2: A 27-year-old base jumper was killed over the weekend in Utah. Authorities say he was an experienced base jumper performing with a group of friends when he experienced a wingsuit malfunction. He jumped from a height of 700 feet and struck the ground at a high rate of speed. A life flight helicopter was dispatched to the site, but the man was pronounced dead. I'm Brian Clark, ABC News.
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10: Tonight, clear with a low near 51 and calm wind. Tuesday, sunny with a high near 83 and calm wind becoming south-southeast around 5 miles per hour. Tuesday night, partly cloudy with a low near 60 and southeast wind, 3 to 5 miles per hour. Wednesday, mostly sunny with a high near 89 and south wind, 5 to 9 miles per hour, gusting to 16.
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Joe and Diffie and Prop Me Up beside the jukebox. It's Chris Randolph here. Going to play you some Brooks and Dunn, Lauren Elena, Chase Matthew, and All My Exes. Right now, Sugarland, and It Happens.

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0: Lauren Elena, Chase Matthew, and All My Exes, and Chris Randolph. Well, there's things going on right now that's causing problems in relationships, and those things are, number one, weight loss, drugs, the shot, Mounjaro or GLP drugs, whatever. It's not good for some relationships. People are losing weight, starting to look really, really good and, on the prowl. And now there's a new boom out there. Plastic surgeons say they have seen more men getting facelifts than ever before.
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2: ABC News, I'm Brian Clark. Five British men arrested on terrorism and explosive charges near a U.S.-controlled airbase in southwest England have been released on bail, and President Trump said in the Oval Office,
3: I will tell you, I would have said, don't let them have bail.
2: British counterterror police say the investigation continues and that the five men are still under stringent bail conditions. The president also promised that gas prices would soon fall, even as higher prices threaten Republican chances in the midterm elections. Prosecutors in New York State are reopening a criminal investigation after a woman sued Cornell University, alleging she was drugged and raped by a group of men at a Cornell fraternity and that no criminal charges were filed. The district attorney says the woman did not allege she was drugged against her will when she first reported the incident in 2024. SpaceX successfully tested its Starship rocket and launched Starlink capsules while in orbit. This is ABC News. It's the early days of fall, but many retailers are already looking ahead to the holiday shopping season.
4: More people will shop online this holiday season, according to Adobe Analytics. Vivek Pandia is the lead insights analyst for Adobe.
5: One out of every $4 will be spent online.
4: And he says it's not all about big ticket items anymore.
5: We're seeing consumers leverage it as a way to stock up on everyday essentials, personal hygiene products.
4: Overall, Adobe predicts Americans will spend more than $275 billion online in November and December. Mike Dubosky, ABC News.
2: Two giant pandas from China have arrived at Zoo Atlanta just days after President Xi Jinping said they'd be sent to the U.S. ABC's Rhiannon Alley's in Atlanta with more.
6: They are in quarantine for at least 30 days, just until they get acclimated. They do have handlers here from China to help with that transition, and then they'll make their big debut.
2: I'm Brian Clark, ABC News.
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13: Tonight will be clear with a low near 51 and calm wind. Tuesday will be sunny with a high near 83 and calm wind becoming south-southeast around 5 miles per hour in the afternoon. Tuesday night will be partly cloudy with a low near 60 and southeast wind, 3 to 5 miles per hour. Wednesday will be mostly sunny with a high near 89 and south wind 5 to 9 miles per hour, with gusts as high as 16 miles per hour.
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18: 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I'm Kip Moore.
19: Turn it up.

That is Joe DeMessina, heads Carolina, tails California. Why don't we just do heads the beach, tails the beach? 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

0: It's Jason Aldean, and Don't Tell On Me is Chris Randolph. Coming up, going to play Martina McBride, Brad Paisley, and Riley Green, who has just hit it big. From country music to the big screen, TV, movies, series, streaming. And Riley is also getting a whole new slew of fans who are loving his quick wit on The Voice. He's coming up with Think As You Drunk.
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0: Halloween candy. There are all kinds of tasty treats for your candy bowl this Halloween. But there are some new candies coming out that, according to the experts with those sensitive taste buds, say they're absolutely delicious. They recommend you try Skittles Creepy Crunch, a popped freeze-dried candy, Jolly Rancher Gummies, Trickies Minis, Kit Kat. This sounds interesting to me. 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Ooh, and Reese's Sweet and Salty Mix. And a little side note to this story, there are some fun new shapes coming to your favorite candies, the classics like Snickers. They're going to release a pumpkin-shaped Snickers, and Twix will have skulls. Twix candy skulls.
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2: ABC News, I'm Brian Clark. Pope Leo told reporters that worries about artificial intelligence should be taken seriously.
3: I do think that the concerns raised by many of the experts, specialists in AI, should be taken seriously. I don't think that that is a fake news, as some have said, to try and cause, whether financial or some other kind of benefit.
2: That view puts him at odds with President Trump, who said there's no need to slow the pace of AI development. The president will host tech leaders at the White House tomorrow, along with House Speaker Mike Johnson. Today, the president repeated his pledge that the Iran war will be over soon and the gas prices will tumble. Right now, the national average for a gallon of gas, $1.34 more than where it was a year ago. Today, Georgia's governor suspended the gas tax, declaring a state of emergency. And the five British men arrested on terror and explosive charges near a U.S.-controlled airfield in London were released on bail as the investigation continues. This is ABC News. As American retailers get ready for the holiday shopping season, more customers are going not to Santa Claus, but to a different kind of higher power for help.
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2: Authorities in Mississippi say that the hanging of Tasia Fortune was a staged event in a drug case gone very wrong. A third person has been charged with her murder, and authorities believe that more arrests are pending. I'm Brian Clark, ABC News.
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12: Tonight will be clear with a low near 51 and calm wind. Tuesday will be sunny with a high near 83 and calm wind becoming south-southeast around 5 miles per hour. Tuesday night will be partly cloudy with a low near 60 and southeast wind 3 to 5 miles per hour. Wednesday will be mostly sunny with a high near 89 and south wind 5 to 9 miles per hour with gusts up to 16 miles per hour.
13: The best variety.

John Party, dirt on my boots. How'd that get there? It is Chris Randolph here, Leroy Parnell coming up, George Burge and Luke Bryan. Ride, ride, ride after the band Perry.

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0: George Burge co-wrote that song with Florida Georgia Line's Tyler Hubbard and Ride, Ride, Ride. A little help from Luke Bryan, whose brand new album Signs is out. Chris Randolph here, Patti Loveless is coming up. Speaking of a guy whose new album is out, Kenny Chesney also on the way.
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0: Justin Moore, that's a good little piece of advice. Time is a ticking, and yeah, I mean, it is. Look at it. It's already the last Monday of September. Happy last Monday of September to you, the 28th. And that reminds me of a really, really bad dad joke that Lisa just called and said, you need to tell everyone this joke on this last few remaining days of September. I said, what is it? All right, here is her joke. She says that, what's the thing a tree absolutely hates to hear? What do you think it is? And the word is September. All right, thanks for that. Carrie Underwood next.
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1: ABC News, I'm Brian Clark. Today marks 7 months since the U.S. attacked Iran, and President Trump still says the war will end soon, even though he rejected a proposal over the weekend to reopen the Strait of Hormuz. ABC's Andrew Dimbert has more.
2: President Trump says he expects more talks with Iran this week, but he's also leaving open the possibility that the U.S. could resume bombing. Iran's foreign minister says they are prepared for whatever outcome. Today, a U.S. official confirming 8 Marines were recently injured in an Iranian attack on a ship in the Strait of Hormuz. The official saying the injuries were not significant.
1: The president will host tech leaders at the White House tomorrow, and today Pope Leo said concerns about artificial intelligence should be taken seriously. Sources tell ABC News the FBI's operating as if every employee's personal information was compromised in a recent hack. And 5 men arrested on terror and explosive charges in England near a U.S.-controlled airbase have been released on bail. Authorities there say they're still investigating. This is ABC News. The Trump administration reduced fuel economy standards for automakers.
3: Back in 2024, the Biden administration put forward a rule that said by model year 2031, carmakers' corporate average fuel economy figure had to be just over 50 miles to the gallon. It came alongside numerous incentives designed to get more people into electric vehicles. Now, the Trump administration is revising down that standard to 34.9 mpg. The president says the move will lead to lower prices for vehicles, though critics argue Americans will end up spending more at the pump in the long run. Mike Dubusky, ABC News.
1: A federal judge declared a mistrial after a jury could not reach a verdict in the bribery case involving a Washington, D.C. council member. Federal prosecutors say Trayon White accepted cash in exchange for funneling city contracts to a business associate. He has pleaded not guilty, but prosecutors say they plan to retry White. I'm Brian Clark, ABC News.
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10: Tonight will be clear with a low around 51 and calm wind. Tuesday will be sunny with a high near 83 and calm wind becoming south-southeast around 5 miles per hour. Tuesday night will be partly cloudy with a low around 60 and southeast wind, 3 to 5 miles per hour. Wednesday will be mostly sunny with a high near 89 and south wind, 5 to 9 miles per hour, with gusts as high as 16 miles per hour.
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King George and Heartland and Chris Randolph here. Thank you very much for listening today. You got a lot of choices, and the fact that you picked little old me really means a lot. Let's play you some Jason Aldean with Miranda. Jason just released his My Kind of Party and They Don't Know on vinyl for you vinyl enthusiasts out there. Here's Drowns the Whiskey.

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0: And Zach Topps south of Sanity, and he is learning how to play the pedal steel guitar. 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Travis Tritt coming up next.
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0: There's virtually no one you can find that if you say, hey, have you ever heard Choosing Texas, that they don't go, oh yeah, 1,000 times. And now that list is slowly growing for that song there, Be Her, Ella Langley. And she just has this remarkable talent and just an amazing way that she sings these songs that everyone's just drawn to. Congratulations so much to Ella Langley on her huge success. We're going to play some Randy Travis coming up next. Better Class of Losers.
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